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4: Your 4-day forecast for Gippsland and the Valley. A strong wind warning for the central and east Gippsland coastal waters. A mostly sunny day today. Slight chance of a shower near the prom later tonight. Tomorrow, down to 6 overnight, 13 and showers easing. Thursday, cloudy and 15. But Friday, mostly sunny, up to 19 degrees. Right now, it's 12 degrees.
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99.9 and 99.5 TRFM, music that makes you feel good. There's Booney. No, not David Boone, the man famous for his exploits on a flight to the UK to play cricket. Benson Boone, Mr. Electric Blue. You try telling that story to some people nowadays and they're aghast that someone could even try that on a plane, let alone would do that to their physical health. Coming up in minutes, we're going to talk about the Stratty Scout Group. We've been celebrating them all year because they're coming up on a significant anniversary. I've got more details for you. Milky and Mole Grab on the way, just the way you are. Here's Powderfinger, my happiness, TRFM.

0: 99.9, 99.5 TRFM with Milky and Mallcrab, just the way you are. Now, I'm positive I've mentioned it every single opportunity because I reckon the Scouts gave me a great start to life, that the Stratty Scout Group is celebrating 100 years of scouting in Stratford this year. No, I wasn't a member there, but I was elsewhere, and I really love my time at the Scouts. They're having a big celebration. It's coming up on October 17th. It's a Saturday and a huge, big day with an official ceremony from 1 p.m. If you want the details, you know where to find it, trfm.com.au. I'm telling you now so you can put it on the calendar and be a part of it. If Scouts gave you a great start to life, a sense of adventure, or taught you something that has helped you, be great to see you there on the day to celebrate.
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0: Strong wind warning for the central and east Gippsland coastal waters. Mostly sunny. Slight chance of a shower near the Prom, but you don't got to worry about that till later tonight. Heading for 15 for Lakes, the Valley, Bairnsdale and Orbost 17, Sale 18. Showers easing tomorrow around 13, 14 degrees. In a couple of minutes' time, you'll hear the Biebs and Speed Demon. Right now, though, Tate McRae. 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

0: 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Gibby Girls Can Month is on. We're a few days in now, aren't we? It's the 8th of September, so 1 week down and three more big weeks of activity to follow up on. 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

0: 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And then Alex Warren. 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
21: I'm Daniel Brewer with your local news and sport. Gippslanders can now check online if a vehicle is reported stolen, with Victoria Police launching a new tool aimed at helping recover stolen cars sooner. A further $750,000 has been invested in the Ladder Step Up Latrobe Valley program. Member for Eastern Victoria, Harriet Shing, announced the funding during a visit to the organisation's office.
22: Over the years, I've been so proud to advocate for this program. Again, hundreds of young people from across the valley have had the support that they've needed in order to thrive. They are now in work, they're in education, they're acquiring wonderful life skills and confidence, and they're making their own way in the best possible way.
21: In sports, Traralgon Swimming Club have celebrated strong results at the Victorian Open Short Course Championships. Lockie Bellion won 4 gold and 3 bronze medals, while Ash Nichols claimed a bronze. That's the latest in local news and sport.
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0: Your 4-day forecast for Gippsland and the valley. A strong wind warning for the central and east Gippsland coastal waters. A mostly sunny day today. Slight chance of a shower near the prom later tonight. Tomorrow, down to 6 overnight, 13 and showers easing. Thursday, cloudy and 15. But Friday, mostly sunny, up to 19 degrees. Right now, it's 14 degrees.
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99.5 TRFM and Bella Kay. I love it, I love it, I love it. Hello, it's Matt this morning. Have you watched the video on our socials at Gippsland Live of the minutes after the match on Sunday and the outcome that has determined the prelim final? Warragul through. Leon Gaffer taking on Warragul this weekend in Sale at the Rec Reserve for the prelim final. But if you haven't seen, it was an incredible finish. Not for the reasons you'd probably expect. I was speaking to Daryl about this yesterday. Even he is still in shock about the result. Jump on to Gippsland Live on Facebook to see the video. Ronan Keating coming up. Here's Alex Warren and Fever Dream, TRFM.

0: 99.5 TRFM, Ronan Keating, when you say nothing at all. Music that makes you feel good. And don't forget, our old school lunch coming up from midday today. Hey, super quickly, do you find that when the Oz Open rolls around in January, you're not the expert you should be? I've got an idea for you. It's a little sneaky. Head along this Sunday to the Sale Tennis Club. They're having an open day and basically anyone can go along. Juniors, seniors, new players, past players, members, spectators. That's you and me probably. But here's why you can go along and have fun. So if you get chatting to the team there, they've probably got more knowledge than you and I about current tennis, right? What I'm suggesting to you is make friends. And then when it comes time for the Oz Open, you can impress your other friends with all your knowledge about the tennis stars. I'm really playing the long game. Plus, I'm suggesting if you go along to the Sale Tennis Club, you might enjoy it and stay for a hit yourself. 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
16: Strong wind warning for the central and east Gippsland coastal waters. Mostly sunny today. Slight chance of a shower near the prom. Don't worry about it. It's happening later tonight. You might even be in bed by then. Lake Centred's 15. The Valley, Bairnsdale and Orbost 17. Sail. Ding, ding, ding, ding. You take the winner's cake. Sunny and 18 degrees for you today. Tomorrow, showers easing. Well, that brought the mood down, didn't it? Back to 13 degrees. Let's try and lift the mood. In a couple of minutes' time, Miles Smith, Niall Horan, Drive Safe. 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

0: 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Good advice, especially if you're attending footy finals, netball finals this weekend. Drive safe, Miles Smith and Niall Horan. Now, who's next in your family to have a birthday? Are you like my family? And I think this is sort of normal. We mark the birthdays down and then we plan out who's the next one, if that makes sense. So we know, and we've always got a rough idea, who we need to be celebrating. And by the way, I got a fantastic birthday message a couple of weeks ago that I need to acknowledge on air from David Harrington and Heather Harrington. Such wonderful people. They remember my birthday every year and I haven't called them back, so I'm the horrible person in this situation. Where was I going with this whole spiel? Well, this weekend, the REH Court Club Market is back on Saturday in the K Street Gardens in Traralgon. Whomever's got the next birthday in your family, maybe get them a gift. 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
18: I'm Daniel Brewer with your local news and sport. Vets are screaming out for more gloves and other PPE as they start to see a flood of owners concerned about sick animals or dogs that have chewed on dead birds. Victorian Shadow Agriculture Minister Emma Keely says they deserve better basic extra resources.
19: I'm calling on the Labor government to support our vets. They do an incredible job in rural and regional areas, and they're doing the heavy lifting when it comes to supporting our community in response to this bird flu.
18: Police are appealing for information after a person allegedly demanded cash at a service station in Sale. The incident happened on Reeve Street at around 7:15 on the evening of August 9th. A photo of a person police wish to speak with is on the iWatch Wellington Police Service Area Facebook page. In sport, Gormandale Football Netball Club's Carly Jennings has been inducted into the North Gippsland Football Netball League Hall of Fame. That's the latest in local news and sport.
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23: Your four-day forecast for Gippsland and the Valley has strong wind warnings for the central and east Gippsland coast. But a beautiful day today. Mostly sunny with a near zero chance of rain. Winds becoming light in the evening and overnight temperatures falling to between 1 and 7. Tomorrow, though, cloudy with a high chance of showers. Possible hail near the prom. Winds to 35 k's, a top of 12. Thursday, cloudy, light winds, a top of 15. And Friday, becoming sunny, light winds and a top of 19. Right now, it's 15 degrees.
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that gets the blood pumping. Roxette, Per Gessle, Marie Fredriksson, Fading Like a Flower from the album Joyride on TRFM for your old school lunch. Good afternoon. Robbie Goodwin here with you, playing the music that makes you feel good. I hope you're doing well. We've got Good Charlotte coming soon. Arrested Development, the group, not the TV show. Although it is important to remember there is always money in the banana stand. We've got Avril Lavigne not far off, no doubt, as well. Now it's Coldplay, though, with the song that kicked it all off for them. It's Yellow.

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0: 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Robbie Goodwin with you. We got Avril Lavigne coming soon, and No Doubt. With It's My Life. Not a song that they wrote. Originally it was by Talk Talk back in 1984, which you can kind of tell has a bit more of a synthy sound to it. But the reason they made it was because Gwen Stefani was off doing her first solo album, Love Angel Music Baby, and they're like, you know what, let's just put together a song that we don't have to put too much effort into writing, but it's going to be fun and we think we can do something fun with. They narrowed it down to two contenders, Depeche Mode's Question of Lust and Don't Change by INXS. Wouldn't that be cool? A No Doubt version of Don't Change. In the end, they went with the Talk Talk song, It's My Life, and they end up getting nominated for a Grammy for it. So I think they chose correctly. It's not far off. TRFM.
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0: Just a beautiful day out there. Mostly sunny around the regions. Winds becoming light in the evening, though we do have strong wind warnings for the central east Gippsland coast today. And overnight temperatures falling to between 1 and 7. Naturally, a little chillier in the east. Better enjoy it, though, because over the next couple of days, it's not going to be particularly nice before it then warms up again, leading into what is looking like a beautiful Saturday. Speaking of beautiful, we've got some ripping songs still to come at this hour. ATB with Don't Stop later on. Some Adele, Rolling in the Deep. Now, it's Avril Lavigne with Complicated.

0: No doubt with It's My Life on TRFM. That is a cover of a Talk Talk song from 1984, and it's part of the Music That Makes You Feel Good roster that we love to throw at you each and every day. We've got Evanescence coming soon and our, well, I'll call it our obligatory Eurodance. Or as I have been referring to it, the not as obligatory Eurodance as before. We've got ATB with Don't Stop. They definitely have a sound, ATB. Oh, this makes you want to dance where there's lasers and smoke machines. It's a good feeling. It's also coming after a bit of Adele and before some Evanescence as we head to the news with Dan Brewer. Do not go anywhere. You'll enjoy it because music makes you feel good.
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0: Evanescence with Bring Me To Life, finishing off the old school lunch for today as we head to the news with Dan Brewer. We look ahead to some of the great songs that's on the other side. Ella Langley, the new one from Temper City. It's called Self Aware, and a song that I know it gets played a lot, or it was getting played a lot, but it's still one of my favourite releases the last few years. Good Luck Babe, a song that doesn't even appear on her debut album, The Rise and Fall of Midwest Princess, but that's the one that drew everyone's attention to it. It actually came out after the album. No one listened to the album, and then Good Luck Babe came out, and everyone's like, oh my God, what is this? And then realized there was an album and went, oh, well, that's all amazing too. Chapel Roan. She was so good live at Laneway earlier this year. Anyway, she's not too far off. Gippsland's own TRFM.
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10: I'm Daniel Brewer with your local news and sport. Doctors, nurses, midwives and allied health professionals will be offered incentives of up to $10,000 to fill jobs in rural and regional Victoria. Opposition leader Jess Wilson says they have looked at a model from another state.
11: We understand it can be really difficult to see healthcare professionals move to regional Victoria. And that's exactly why we've looked to New South Wales to see a model that is operating effectively and delivering real results when it comes to attracting people to regional Victoria.
10: The Walhalla Goldfields Railway is seeking financial support to help fund major mechanical work needed on its ageing locomotives. More information can be found on their Facebook page. In sport, Sale Tennis Club will hold an open day on Sunday, September 13, ahead of the new Wellington Gippsland Tennis Association season. Activities begin at midday with a free lunch, followed by social tennis from 1. That's the latest in local news and sport.
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15: Your four-day forecast for Gippsland and the Valley has strong wind warnings for the central and east Gippsland coast. But a beautiful day today. Mostly sunny with a near zero chance of rain. Winds becoming light in the evening and overnight temperatures falling to between 1 and 7. Tomorrow, though, cloudy with a high chance of showers. Possible hail near the prom. Winds to 35 k's, a top of 12. Thursday, cloudy, light winds, a top of 15. And Friday, becoming sunny, light winds and a top of 19. Right now, it's 16 degrees.
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Ella Langley, a hard name to say fast, TRFN. That's Choosing Texas, music that makes you feel good. And it's Robbie Goodwin here with you on your Tuesday. We've got Lady Gaga coming soon, the new one from Temper City 2. Amy Shark with The Biggest Ick, who I will be seeing in a few months. December 12, I think it is. The Castaway Festival on the Mornington Peninsula, where she will be. Very excited for that. And we've also got a Tennis Open Day coming up we're going to talk about now. It's Chapel Run. This is good.

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0: biggest ick. Amy Shark with the biggest ick on Gippsland's own TRFM. Sail Tennis Club have got an open day. One of the most social, biggest tennis clubs in Gippsland is getting out and about and want you to come and celebrate the sport with them. Everyone in the community is invited to attend, including juniors, seniors, new players, past members and spectators. Guests can enjoy a free lunch starting at 12:30 p.m., followed by doubles tennis at 1 p.m. with prizes awarded for the best junior, female and male tennis players. This is all happening on Sunday, and the afternoon will also feature giant raffles, a spinning wheel, lucky door prizes and delicious afternoon tea. Plus, attendees can stick around to watch the exciting finals of the Gippsland Singles and Doubles Championships. That is at Sail Tennis Club down at Stevenson Park on Guthridge Parade in Sail. Again, happening from Sunday at midday. Rihanna is the only girl in the world soon, and then Ariana Grande enters the Twilight Zone.
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0: Very springish scenario over the next day or two. Today, mostly sunny, near zero chance of rain. Light winds around the regions, or at least becoming light, with a strong wind warning for the central and east Gippsland coast. Overnight temperatures between 1 and 7 before tomorrow is cloudy with a high chance of showers, even possible hail near the prom. Winds 235 k's an hour, looking at a top of just 12 degrees. However, once the showers ease, it will start to warm up again heading into the weekend. Ariana Grande soon, Rihanna now, and after both, we'll catch up with the morning crew. I want you to-

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1: Tomorrow is the most popular. 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
1: Olivia Rodrigo with Stupid Song, which I do enjoy saying. Although, I genuinely really like that. And I do enjoy the whole album. I had to listen to it last week. You Look So Sad for Someone Who's So In Love, I believe is the name of the album. And I'm a big fan. I mean, I did like Guts and I did like Sour. So that's 3 from 3 from Ms. Rodrigo, in my opinion. But if you haven't experienced it, go on, seek her out. Have a listen. Fans Joy before that. As we head to the news once again with the Brew Man, Dasher after that, Taylor Swift, a little Olivia Dean too.
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24: I'm Daniel Brewer with your local news and sport. Gippslanders can now check online if a vehicle is reported stolen, with Victoria Police launching a new tool aimed at helping recover stolen cars sooner. A further $750,000 has been invested in the Ladder Step Up Latrobe Valley program. Member for Eastern Victoria, Harriet Shing, announced the funding during a visit to the organisation's office.
25: Over the years, I've been so proud to advocate for this program. Again, hundreds of young people from across the valley have had the support that they've needed in order to thrive. They are now in work, they're in education, they're acquiring wonderful life skills and confidence, and they're making their own way in the best possible way.
24: In sports, Terrelgan Swimming Club have celebrated strong results at the Victorian Open Short Course Championships. Lucky Bellion won 4 gold and 3 bronze medals, while Ash Nichols claimed a bronze. That's the latest in local news and sport.
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29: Your 4-day forecast for Gippsland and the valley has strong wind warnings for the central and east Gippsland coast. But a beautiful day today, mostly sunny with a near zero chance of rain, winds becoming light in the evening and overnight temperatures falling to between 1 and 7. Tomorrow though, cloudy with a high chance of showers, possible hail near the prom. Winds to 35 km, a top of 12. Thursday, cloudy, light winds, a top of 15. And Friday, becoming sunny, light winds and a top of 19. Currently, it's 17 degrees.
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Jay-Z, Linkin Park, /Encore from the album Collision Course. It's such a cool album. Got to get around it. 99.9, 99.5 is where you find yourself. Robbie Goodwin Sue's with you on this Tuesday afternoon. Taylor Swift's Elizabeth Taylor very soon. One of the new ones from Olivia Dean too. Got some B-52s, if you don't mind, with a great karaoke song not too long from now. And have a fun charity event to talk about in a tick. So stay tuned for that. Dasher now, this is Memo.

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0: Olivia Dean with Baby Steps. Taylor Swift before that on Gippsland's own TRFM. Now, we have a rather fun-looking fashion event coming up, raising money and raising food for Painesville Neighbourhood Centre Food Bank. So, Painesville Friendship Shed are running Fashion for Food, a fun-filled afternoon of fashion, raffles and community spirit on Saturday, October 3, so the week after the AFL Grand Final, from 2 p.m. to 4 p.m. at Painesville RSL. You can enjoy the fashion parade featuring pieces that will be available for sale with a $2 donation requested for each item sold. There'll also be raffles, including a chance to guess the number of lollies in a jar, and tickets available for a character raffle for $2 each. 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You can get them from Painesville Friendship Shed or Painesville Neighbourhood Centre. 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The B52s soon with Love Shack. 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
0: A beautiful day out there and a beautiful weekend looking like it's coming up. In between, not fantastic. For the rest of today, mostly sunny. Winds becoming light. And then overnight temperatures between 1 and 7. Tomorrow, your Wednesday, cloudy, high chance of showers, possible small hail near the prom. Winds to 35 k's, dropping down and a top of just 12 degrees. Thursday, cloudy, easing up, a top of 15 degrees with no real rain. And then Friday, a sunny afternoon, light winds and a top of 19 degrees. 19. The B-52s now. This is Love Shack. Got some Alex Warren coming soon.

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0: Alex Warren and those emerald eyes, or maybe it's George Ezra or Miles Smith. Only time will tell. I'm suspicious of all of them. It's Robbie Goodwin here with you on TRFM, and we have the bonus Q&A for the Morning Crew's Mad Minute coming soon. Going to help you to win $1,000 after, you know, some more tunes that make you feel good. 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

0: Sonny Federa and Libyanko. 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
0: Helping you out to win $1,000 with Gabby and Dan tomorrow for Mad Minute. One of the 10 questions. Here we go. Oh, this is a classic trivia question as well. Gabby's knocking him out of the park at the moment. The king owns all unclaimed what in England? What does the... I mean, I'm sure the king actually owns quite a bit of England. But very specifically, the king is still, by law, owning all claimed, unclaimed, what in England? Swans. Yes, every swan is technically owned by the king. And, you know, when they were all special and no one was allowed to hunt them and all those sort of things, you know, you're infringing upon the king if you killed a swan. And that technically is still the case. So if you head to England, don't accidentally, you know, throw a big loaf of bread and knock a swan out or anything because you could get in trouble. But yes, the king technically owns all the swans in England that aren't privately owned. Remember, swans, write that down. Call into Gabby and Dan tomorrow. Well, I am out of here. Carrie and Tommy are not far off with plenty of laughs and great music too. Have yourself a good rest of your day. I've been Robbie Goodwin. I'll see you tomorrow.
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18: Your 4-day forecast for Gippsland and the Valley has strong wind warnings for the central and east Gippsland coast. A beautiful day today. Mostly sunny with a near zero chance of rain. Winds becoming light in the evening and overnight temperatures falling to between 1 and 7. Tomorrow, though, cloudy with a high chance of showers. Possible hail near the prom. Winds to 35 k's, a top of 12. Thursday, cloudy, light winds, a top of 15. And Friday, becoming sunny, light winds, and a top of 19. Right now, it's 16 degrees.
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0: Sonny Federa, that is Say Something for your Tuesday, Arvo. It's Carrie and Tommy, and on 131060, we're doing parenting hacks.
1: Yeah, we are being flooded with calls from lies that you've told your kids to stop them from doing something after a mum has told her son if she climbs out of the shopping trolley at the shop, she becomes one of the mannequins.
2: Frozen.
1: The son will freeze, and now he stays in his little spot. Karen, what lie did you tell your kids?
3: McDonald's was only open on Fridays.
1: That's right. Though, isn't it?
2: How did your kid end up finding out?
3: He was about 10 years old when he realised I had lied to him.
2: Yeah.
3: So McDonald's in Endeavour Hills was open on Fridays, and then another day we had to go to McDonald's, and I told him that the other McDonald's was only open on Saturdays.
2: And trust issues.
1: It becomes a bit of a web of lies, doesn't it? When you start going, oh, that one's different because that's a Saturday, and then it all comes undone.
2: Thank you, Karen. We got Belinda. G'day, Belinda.
4: Hello. How are you going?
2: Good. Tell us about your lies you told your kids.
4: So I told my kids that if they didn't close the fridge door when it starts beeping, it will reverse out and crush them.
1: Yeah. That's so violent, Belinda.
4: It is a little bit. My 16-year-old only just found out I was lying.
1: How quick do they get to the door to close it?
4: Yeah, oh, so fast. They all run. They're like, quick, quick, quick, quick. Yeah, it's hilarious.
2: It's so funny because I feel like that would make me keep it open.
1: Just to see.
2: Yeah, because I want to see the fridge come to life.
1: Yeah, that's why you were the kid on the leash.
2: Leash. Yeah.
1: Exactly that reason.
2: Did you ever put your kids on a leash, Belinda?
4: Yes, I did. I kept one of my sons on a leash.
2: Is he the most fun?
4: Yes, he is, actually. he's a handful.
2: Good on you, Belinda. Thank you.
1: What about Jules? Hey, Julie.
5: Hello. I used to tell my kids that the marks on the road were squash kids from when they didn't hold their parents' hands when crossing the road.
1: That is a lot, Julie.
2: Because there's a lot of marks on the road, Julie.
5: That's right. So they sort of knew I was joking in the end, but they still always would hold my hand.
1: No.
5: So.
2: And how tight did they grip your hand the first time?
5: They were pretty good at holding my hand.
0: Was it hard to explain to them that that's where you have to cross the road at a zebra crossing?
5: Oh, no, it was just like if there's always marks on the road, like extra tar where they've, you know, I used to say that they were the squash kids, like the round bins.
2: Good on you, Jules. Thank you. G'day, Jess.
6: Hello, are you there? Yes, I am. So I told my 4-year-old that if she kept weeing her pants, her legs would fall off.
2: Oh my gosh.
6: She didn't believe me. So I Googled children with no legs.
1: Yes.
6: Mortified her by the But a couple of years later, we're walking down the street and she saw a guy in a wheelchair and she's like, Mummy, did he wee his pants? And I was in fits of laughter. I couldn't believe it.
2: Jess, I feel like as someone who peed the bed
1: Until when?
0: Oh, last year.
2: What was it? No, what month are we in?
7: 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Drive home with Carrie and Tommy.
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0: Olivia Rodrigo, that is Drop Dead for your Tuesday arvo. It's Carrie and Tommy. Castro is coming up next.
1: Ooh, because a bit of news from the art world. Mm-hmm. Do you ever think art's a bit winky?
2: Often.
1: Do you?
2: Yes.
1: So this is a story from over in India. Jesse, hit me. There was a gallery of emerging contemporary artists.
3: What a tune.
1: Mm-hmm. Isn't it? Last Thursday. And so a lot of weird stuff kind of around the place. And one of the blokes went, I love this piece of work here. And I will offer you $4,000 for this piece of work. And
2: wow.
1: Someone working at the gallery went, this piece of work here. And he went, yes. And I went, hang on, we haven't got a buddy. It hasn't got a little tag on it. I'll just ask someone else what this is. And they went, that's just a vacuum cleaner. And he said, yes, but I love what they've done with it. And they said, no, that is just the cleaner's vacuum cleaner. And they just left it in the corner. So they'd been cleaning up and then they just put it in the corner of the gallery. But because there's all this other weird artwork, his collector's gone, I love the minimalist vacuum.
2: Stop it.
1: Look. It really just reminds me of something. I think it's cleaning. I'm not sure. Anyway, I want to buy it.
2: He didn't go buy it, did he?
1: No, because then when he found out it was just the cleaners, he was incredibly embarrassed and removed the offer for the sale.
2: Do you know I've been getting a RoboVax? But then every time I go to my friend's house.
1: Like a little.
2: It's like one of those little things that cleans on its own, like a little round disc. But every time I go to any friend's house that has a RoboVax, their entire house is just up on couches and tables. It's like nothing ever exists on the floor ever again because the RoboVax will choke on it. And so then I think, what's the point of having something that involves me having to do more work? It's like cleaning before the cleaner comes.
0: I mean, I reckon
2: feels redundant.
0: Then,
1: yeah.
2: But I'm trying to also make Sven's workload lighter.
0: True.
1: And Claudia.
0: And Claudia.
1: How
0: true.
1: Many do you have?
2: Claudia. No, she just does the cooking.
1: Does she?
2: Have you thought of getting a RoboVax? Does anyone in our team have a RoboVax?
0: Yeah.
2: Yes. Oh, Tim, do you have to put stuff all up on the couch?
4: No.
2: You don't have kids. You don't have little fidgety little things.
4: No, I put my footwear and dog toys on there, but it's the greatest thing I've ever bought.
2: Okay. Does it go up and downstairs?
4: I don't have stairs.
1: Do you think a robot would go upstairs?
4: It sucks and mops as well.
2: It sucks and mops.
4: Yeah, I've got a mop on, but it doesn't smear.
2: Sven doesn't suck. That's
0: true.
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8: Your 4-day forecast for Gippsland and the Valley has strong wind warnings for the central and east Gippsland coast. But a beautiful day today, mostly sunny with a near zero chance of rain, winds becoming light in the evening and overnight temperatures falling to between 1 and 7. Tomorrow though, cloudy with a high chance of showers, possible hail near the prom, winds to 35 km, a top of 12. Thursday, cloudy, light winds, a top of 15. And Friday, becoming sunny, light winds and a top of 19. Right now, it's 16 degrees.
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1: It's the one and only
0: Carrie Bickmore.
2: And Tommy Little.
0: This is Carrie and Tommy.
3: Yeah, and if you are just joining us, well, you're just in time for this. Carrie and Tommy.

0: usual. That is Moving to the Sun for your Tuesday arvo. It's Carrie and Tommy.
1: Sounds like it would have been on Cafe Del Mar back in the day.
2: Makes me want to go out.

0: day. Nothing will be open, will it?
1: Also, you've got another bath to get stonkered in tonight.
0: Last night I had Maggi noodles for dinner, but a friend of mine told me, why didn't I have a jacket potato? And I thought, what a strange food that I've not eaten in about 30 years. And I'm feeling like it could be a dude food. And I'm asking on 131060, when the missile isn't around, what are you eating, guys? Penny. What are you eating, Penny?
2: Hi. So, for my, I'll just say mid-50th birthday just recently, I served all 12 of my guests jacket potatoes.
0: Did you? As the main meal?
2: As the main meal.
1: Yeah.
0: What did you put in it, Penny?
2: Well, kind of like spaghetti bolognese sauce and some cheese and sour cream and guac. And everyone bloody loved it.
0: So am I missing out not having a jacket potato?
2: 100%.
1: What was the gender breakdown, Penny? Was it for all genders?
2: Probably 3/4 ladies.
1: Yeah, great.
2: And the rest, couple of boys.
0: Okay.
1: Penny, Carrie and I were having a chat off air about whether the skin needs to be crispy on a jacket potato, because I was saying it does and she disagrees. What are your thoughts?
2: No, it doesn't matter. Doesn't matter.
1: Yeah, that's what I tried to tell her.
2: It's all about the insides.
1: Yeah, no,
0: it's
1: I agree.
0: Funny what we can make feel fancy. So when I was growing up, my mum used to, for entree, serve half an avocado with olive oil and lemon juice. Yes. And she'd just give, we had avocado, crystal avocado dishes and a little mini fork. And that's what we'd have all around the table.
1: It's unhinged.
0: When guests would come over.
1: Half an avocado at a function too.
0: Not even done anything to, just cut open.
1: And oily.
0: And oily. Therese.
3: Hello, how you going?
0: Yes, good. What are you eating? What's dude food?
3: Hey, just quickly though, I want to give you a tip on the jacket potato. The longer they're in the oven, the better. So if you can leave them on 170 for about an hour and a half to 2 hours, amazing.
0: That's a long time.
4: Slow cooking potato.
3: I know.
0: Is the payoff worth an hour and a half of cooking?
3: Well, you don't do anything. You just turn the oven on, chuck the foil on them.
4: Yeah, go and have a bath.
1: Carrie was already seven bottles of wine deep to raise.
3: Sounds great.
1: What's your dude food?
3: So dude food, okay, so we eat lots of greens every night, and if I'm not there, he'll have either steak and potato gems, but he says, I'm going to be really healthy this time, and I'm going to have sweet potato fries in the air fryer with my steak.
1: That does sound, but that is pretty healthy, isn't it? Am I deluded?
3: Well, what about, where's the salad and the broccolini?
0: I don't know. All I can think about is potato gems. I always haven't had potato gems.
1: Potato gems are the most elite form of potato. Potato jam, potato cakes. Oh my God.
0: Potato everything. Susie, what's your dude food? What's your hubby making?
5: My husband makes a meat salad with no vegetables in it, it's just meat.
1: What's in a meat salad, Sue?
5: I think he cooks up sausages, beef, lamb, chicken, sometimes, chops them all into little pieces, cooks them up, and then puts them in a salad bowl with salad servers. it's a meat salad.
4: Does it have a dressing?
5: No.
1: He doesn't have a little sauce thing that he then dips in. I'm picturing him with a big salad bowl.
0: On his lap watching something on TV.
1: A bowl of sauce in one hand and then him like dipping stuff.
5: I'll suggest it to him.
1: Okay, thanks, Sue.
0: Suze, do you ever get to enjoy the dude food with him?
5: It's revolting. No, thank you.
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0: Around Australia, if you drive home the Savo, it's Carrie Bickmore and Tommy Little.
1: It's always fun when you need to introduce a guest who's beloved by this country, but there's a few things you got to tick off. So the first one I'll get out of the way, he's the new ambassador for Garnier. To find out more, you can head to garnier.com.au. He's also singing the national anthem at the NFL match that is coming up on the weekend. It's the one and only Cody Simpson. G'day, Cody.
2: Hey, hey. Hey, guys. How are you?
1: Yeah, living the dream. Are these two things linked, or do we just have to mention Garnier whenever we mention your name?
2: Yeah, it's synonymous now. we're a package deal these days.
1: Were you excited to get the call up for the NFL?
2: Yeah, super stoked. I kind of, you know, half grew up over in LA, so it was cool to be able to come and be a part of the first NFL game on Aussie soil, you know?
3: Mm. I didn't realise that you half grew up in LA. Like, what years did you live over there?
2: I moved over when I was 13 when I got signed.
3: Did you go on your own or with your family?
2: Nah, with my family, yeah. And so, yeah, all my teens and early 20s were there, pretty much lived there for 11 years until I came back to swim and then moved back last year.
1: And so, Cody, yeah. What's life look like for you now? You've done so much at already such a young age, and I feel like, have you hung up the togs? Is that right?
2: Yeah, exactly. I retired at 2024 after Olympic trials, and I'm now, back playing music full time, so...
1: And, of course, the hair, Garnier. Let's not forget that.
2: Yeah, exactly. part of this amazing initiative they've partnered with Great Barrier Reef Foundation. So,
1: oh, that's cool.
2: We were up there all week pretty much learning from the experts and seeing all the conservation efforts and re-stimulating reef growth.
3: I heard it described as coral IVF, which I thought was a funny way to describe it.
2: Yeah, no, because it's essentially that's kind of what it is. They're basically creating new spawns and kind of dropping them across the reef. And I think Garnier's helped them drop maybe 2 million new corals across the reef in the last like 3 years, which is awesome.
3: Hey, Cody, yeah. I was really surprised, like when tickets went on sale to the NFL, how many people wanted to go. Where do you think that love for the NFL in Australia comes from? And do you think it's going to be a big thing, or do you think it's just a one-off kind of interest in seeing what it is?
2: I don't know. I think it's hard to tell if it's like because it's somewhat of a novelty having, yeah, you know, not happening here very often, or whether it is kind of like a general interest in the sport. And then, you know, I feel like as Australians, we do have a natural interest in American culture. I think it's probably just people wanting to see something new in the MCG. And I'm sure there are a lot of NFL fans in Oz, and it's probably the only chance they've ever had to see a game. So it's going to be cracking.
3: I saw that the Jonas Brothers are performing halftime. Can we see a bit of a collab between you and them?
2: I don't know. Maybe I gotta. I haven't seen them in years, but it's unreal that they're coming down to do it. They've got a bigger job than I've got.
3: Yeah, is it nerve-wracking doing that stuff? Like, do you get, like, I know you're going to play it cool, but inside are you like, ooh?
2: I mean, I'd be lying if I said it wasn't. And, you know, the MCG is a pretty daunting place when it's full. I've sang the anthem in there before to a sold-out AFL grand final, and it went over really well. So I'm going to do it exactly the same way I know how to do it. If it ain't broke, don't fix it.
1: Is it more daunting, Cody, doing the anthem, just because everybody obviously knows how it's meant to sound? Is it more daunting doing that than just one of your songs?
2: In a way, yeah, for sure. But I the way I did it back in 2024 at the AFL grand final was, I think, I really stuck to the song as it's supposed to be, as it was written. And, you know, I think it's very easy for artists to want to go in there and make it their own and show off. And it's kind of not really the moment to do that. You know, I don't think people really want to see that at all. People want to be able to sing along with you, you know.
3: Any key changes that we can't keep up with.
2: No, exactly. So I'm going to do it the exact same way and do, you know, try and do service to it as it's supposed to be, you know.
1: Is the sound in the MCG, because whenever I see an artist, particularly when they're in the middle of the ground, I always feel for them a bit, because I can only imagine with all the wind and everything going around, is it a hard venue to play as an artist?
2: So it would be if I didn't have what we call in-ear monitors, which are basically like, I have these basically kind of headphones that are molded to my ear and the shape of my ear. And so 100% of sort of external noise is blocked out, and I get to hear only what I need to. And without that, I'd be totally
3: I saw that your ex Miley Cyrus has rebranded. You're just Miley now. Do you get to see Miley anymore now that you're back in LA?
2: No, I haven't seen her in a long time. But it's cool to see her do that, make such a big move and get back to what she's doing. I mean, I like the new song and video. So,
1: Cody, we're so excited to see you sing at the NFL. It's happening next weekend. Also, if you want to find out more about Garnier's Plant a Coral initiative, go ahead and do that.
3: I feel bad. When I was Garnier ambassador, I wasn't planting any coral.
1: No, you were just changing your hair color. Cody, have you considered just changing your hair color? Cody Simpson, thank you so much for
2: your time. We get to look good, feel good, and do good all at once. Yeah.
1: Thanks, Cody.
2: See ya.
4: 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Drive home with Carrie and Tommy.
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0: Della Lefty, that is Boston for your Tuesday arvo. It's Carrie Bickmore and Tommy Little.
1: Because we got to talk Della Lefty. What do you know?
2: That we play her on this station because often you'll say that's Della Lefty and all I can think of that her name's Lefty, not Righty.
1: Oh, and when's Stella Backy?
2: I do know one other bit of information.
1: Yep.
2: She is the daughter of the guy that started Groupon, is it?
1: Eric Left Hosking.
2: Oh, is that why she's Lefty?
1: Yep.
2: Okay.
1: She dropped the Left. She thought Left Hosking didn't have such a ring to it.
2: So I like Stella Lefty.
1: He's worth $5 billion.
2: Cool.
3: Woo.
1: Yeah. So she's one of what people call Nepo babies who are infiltrating the arts.
2: Is she a Nepo baby, though, if he's not a singer? Like, how has he got her the job?
1: Yeah, I think Nepo baby now, particularly in the arts and singing and acting stuff, just means rich enough that you don't have to work.
2: But has she worked hard to get to where she's got?
1: Don't know.
2: I think we're throwing around Nepo baby too loosely. What if she's worked hard and just happens to have a rich dad?
1: Yeah, I don't think the claim is never really that they don't work hard. It's that we have a problem that the only people who can afford to exist in the arts need to be funded by their parents.
2: Right, okay.
1: Yes. Anyway, she's been accused of a lot of plagiarism.
2: Oh.
1: Yeah.
2: Who's she copying?
1: Noah
2: Kahan. What's her song?
1: Boston, which we just played.
4: On a train back to Boston and we're jumping the gun and I'm telling you.
2: Mm-hmm.
1: So a lot of people have pointed out how many similarities that has to Noah Kahan's Stick Season.
5: Vermont, but it's the season of the sticks and I shock your mom. She forgot that I existed and it's half my fault. But I just like to play the victim, I'll drink.
2: I mean, a lot of pop songs sound, I know that's not pop, but as in like, it sounds a bit similar.
1: Mm.
2: Does that mean she's plagiarised it?
1: Well, she said Noah wasn't on her mind, but has given him a writing credit.
3: What?
2: Oh.
1: Yeah. The team apparently must have got in touch before she released the song. And she's like, yep, okay. Well, I don't think so, but here you go. Have a writing credit.
2: But is that just to keep the peace, maybe?
1: Well, she went on to say that, you know, she doesn't really think about Noah Kahan that much.
2: Yeah.
1: And then a lot of internet sleuths did their work. And we got Stella Lefty here doing a cover of Stick Season.
6: And I love her more.
2: Oh.
1: Oh, that's just one. We've got it doing another cover
2: sure.
1: here.
6: And I love her mom.
2: Oh, no.
1: And we've got another one here.
6: And I love her mom, but it's a season of
2: she loves this.
1: We've got another one here. We've got another one here.
6: And I love her mom.
1: These were all covers that she'd done of Six Seasons in the past. And so I think
2: but
1: she
2: doesn't
1: was.
2: Doesn't she think people are going to see that and think she's copied? Like, as in.
1: Yeah, I think that's why she gave him the writing credit.
3: I think that's also why she's taken them all down now, hasn't
2: are
3: she?
2: They
1: yeah,
2: off
1: she has
2: the
1: taken
2: internet?
1: Them all down now.
2: Oh,
1: yeah.
3: Well, they're not off the internet. The rest of the internet still has them, just not her page.
1: There's also a song
2: on there.
1: There's a song from The Greatest Showman called A Thousand Kisses.
7: I think you're what the world could be. A vision of the one I see. A million dreams is all it's gonna take.
2: And now let us hear, a million dreams, isn't that called?
1: I've got a thousand kisses written here, but don't trust me. Let's hear her song, Misery.
2: She's making it hard.
3: Oh, yeah,
2: to
3: it's tough to come back from that.
2: I really wanted to, but I'm struggling.
1: It's tough.
2: It does sound very similar.
1: It does sound very similar.
3: Does she write all of her own stuff?
1: Well, so there was another case of one that people started pointing out. It was very similar to a song by the Chicks.
2: The Dixie is in the former Dixie Chicks.
1: Yes, yes, yes.
2: Yes.
1: And I felt bad for her because they actually, she'd organised with the Chicks to basically do, I think they called it an interpolation or something, basically use and reimagine, like basically sample the song.
2: Right.
1: But because it had been put up on the streaming service and the streaming service had mislabeled it and hadn't put the Chicks as writers on it, it was always
2: something. She was then accused
1: something.
2: Of taking
1: yes,
2: it when she actually.
1: Because she's got another few that are out there.
2: Do you remember when, because I remember Ed Sheeran went through court, I think it was with Shape of You, and I'm sure it was Ed maybe, that his defence was about how there's only so many combinations of chords and stuff, and that's why a lot of songs have similar vibes.
1: Yes.
2: Yeah.
1: But that one was very similar.
2: This is, sorry, Stella.
1: It's all right. She's got enough money.
2: From Dad.
8: Follow Carrie and Tommy on socials at Carrie Tommy Show. Hi there, I'm Vanessa Gibson with a sports update for Powercore. Zach Bailey will be a Brisbane Lion for life, signing an 8-year contract extension. Footy boss Danny Daly announced the news to teammates this morning.
9: A big decision that you had to make for yourself and your family and your future. And I'm so rapt to say that Zach has accepted the offer and he's staying with the Lions.
8: Bailey knocked back a lucrative offer from Adelaide, who the Lions must beat on Saturday night at the Gabba to keep their premiership defence alive. Western Bulldogs midfielder Tom Liberatore has announced his retirement after a 16-year career. The father-son selection played 268 games for his boyhood club, including the 2016 premiership. And Cricket Australia has today taken a step towards privatising the BBL, launching a sales process for the Melbourne Renegades. Here's CEO Todd Greenberg.
10: Private capital's coming in to clubs. It's not coming into the league of the BBL, and it's certainly not coming into Australian cricket. It's coming in at a capacity at each club for those who choose to do so.
8: That's the latest in sport.
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0: Your four-day forecast for Gippsland and the Valley has strong wind warnings for the central and east Gippsland coast. It's going to be partly cloudy the rest of tonight, near zero chance of rain, winds becoming light this evening, and overnight temperatures fall into between 1 and 7. Tomorrow will be cloudy with a high chance of rain, winds to 35 k's, a top of 12. Thursday, cloudy and a top of 15. And Friday, a sunny afternoon, light winds and 19 degrees. Right now, it's 15 degrees.
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3: Yeah, that is where you're at for your Tuesday afternoon. Music quiz is coming up next.
2: I love when I impart my wisdom on my children and they, you know, just go out into the world with a bit of mum advice in the back of their head.
1: It sounds like they haven't taken it on at all.
2: No, I discovered that my son was doing something to his girlfriend. Sorry, that's...
1: Wow. Whoa.
3: That mum told him to.
2: Just doing something for his girlfriend that... Yeah. Came out really wrong. That is actually lovely that we mentioned on this show and he had not even heard us talk about it on this show.
1: Built her a bed?
2: No. The other day I said to her, oh, my God, your hair looks beautiful. And she said, Ollie did it and he had given her a blow wave.
1: Really?
2: But isn't that super cool?
3: Wonderful.
1: How does he know how to...
2: I don't know. He'd blow waved her...
1: How many times has he blow waved a woman's hair? And did you teach him? She learned to blow wave on your mum.
2: Step by step.
1: Yeah.
2: I took him into the bathroom. No, I didn't know he knew how to give a blow wave. And he did an exceptional job. Her hair looked beautiful. She has one of the pretend Dysons. And he whipped it out.
1: Jeez, look at you doing hot girl stuff on your daughter-in-law to be. 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
2: No, because I thought it was such a good job. 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
2: Timu Dyson.
1: No one has ever said
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0: Across Australia, if you choose Diabos, Carrie Bickmore and Tommy Little.
1: Should we talk about what just happened right then? Carrie pulled a Shapes biscuit out of the Shapes packet and went, oh, look at the one I got. It looks like the map of Australia. And which our producer Kieran calmly informed her that's because they're cheese and Vegemite shapes, which are all in the shape of Australia.
2: To be fair, remember I found that Dorito once that looked like the shape of Australia?
1: Yes.
2: That's good. That wasn't from a box of Australia-shaped Doritos.
1: No.
2: So I thought it was another one of those.
1: You hit gold twice. Again. It would have blown your mind when you pulled out a third one that also looked like, oh, there's two Australia chips in here. So I'm meal prepping at the moment, kind of.
2: It's so disgusting.
1: And I can't.
2: The meal prepping bit's not what's so disgusting. It's what's happened after the meal prepping.
1: Mm. Yeah. And so we'll make something and then have four or five lots of it in plucky Tupperware containers in the fridge. And I went to grab a Thai green chicken curry, which I was going to have for my lunch today.
2: A red chicken curry.
1: Why? I don't think that makes it any worse.
2: Yeah, I feel like it looks more like that.
1: Oh. And then I just noticed there was a bag leaning against, touching the two Tupperware containers. And I went, what's that in that bag? That's kind of some kind of jar thing. And I went, oh, my Lord. Johnny! And I said, bro, what is this? And he goes, oh, thank you so much for reminding me. I've got to take that to the doctor. It was not one, not two, but three jars of Johnny's fecal matter. Because he's had to do some kind of bowel test for the doctor. And he put the jars in the fridge. In the fridge.
0: Also, this from the woman who was making curry jokes five seconds ago.
1: I know. In the fridge, leaning up against, touching, making contact.
0: Touching your green curry.
1: With not just one, two. Ugh. Also, the fridge.
2: I can't stop talking about it. It's disgusting.
1: We have so
2: much. It's not the first time. I know we talked about this off air. I don't think this is the first time he's done this.
1: I'd be shocked if it was the first time.
2: Someone needs to look it up. Not you guys listening, but someone in our team. I feel like he's done this before. Maybe even last. Is this his usual annual bowel screen?
0: You meant
2: it.
1: I don't know.
2: Which saves lives and everyone should do.
1: But just don't keep it in my fridge.
2: But put it in a separate section. Not leaning against your meal prep.
1: Here is the thing.
2: Sorry, Darth.
3: In March 2025, we had Johnny on the show to talk about why his poo was in the fridge.
2: See, yeah. I told you he'd done this before.
1: And something's changed since last time, and now he needs three jars over 3 days. Oh, so it had so 3 days worth.
0: 3 days
1: worth of dumps in
0: so
1: the
0: it's
1: fridge.
0: It's been sitting in your fridge.
1: Yeah, but three. I reckon.
2: Have you not seen it?
1: No, because I reckon it was in a different spot, and I reckon he's had to add the third jar, and he's decided this is the perfect time now that there's maximum amount of poo to lean it against the green curries. So we have so many compartments in the fridge, and a lot of them are empty. Mm. And he chose the main front and center section where there was fresh food.
2: Straight to the thing. Why does he have to hold on to it?
1: Well, I don't know, Carrie.
2: Well, maybe he needs three different poos over a period of time.
1: Yeah, and his doctor is a 300-meter walk from the house, God. So there's no way he could do that trip three times. Oh. No way.
2: It's just making
1: that would be
2: feel
1: a waste of minutes.
2: I mean, I know we all have to do it. Weirdly, I had to do it on the weekend too, but I took mine straight in.
1: But just take it straight in. Yeah.
2: Yeah, I took mine straight in. But mine, I think I was telling the producers off air, I did my entire thing that I had to do, which was a bit different. It's a biome thing to check what's going on in my guts. Anyway, I got to the end.
1: Is it a bit different? It's still pooing in a jar.
2: So no, nice I had to told us about I had it. To poo in this, like, you stretch, almost like imagine in COVID times you put the things over your face. What are they called?
0: A mask.
2: But you're stretching that over the toilet and then you go into that mask
0: hammock.
2: Bit. And then you have to get all these different things and scrape.
0: Are you finger painting?
2: I got to the end of it and I was like, I think I've done it all. And I was like, what's this container? I opened it and it was gloves. And I was like, I think I was meant to use them.
4: That's
2: I think that might be why it's making me gag, because I know exactly what process he's done, and now it's sitting.
1: I don't think he had a hammock and cauldron set up in his toilet like you did.
2: I didn't have a cauldron.
0: double toilet trouble.
1: Yeah. Do you want to know what was in your fridge, or do you want to know where did you find their poo sample? Because I reckon
2: it's all coming back to me now. Didn't you also have to walk down the street to deliver yours one day, and you ran into somebody? A friend or something, and you were holding the poo sample?
1: That was piss.
2: Oh, that's...
1: I've never done I don't want to out myself as being too much of a frigid here, but I've never done the poo sample.
2: You've got to start soon. Isn't it over 40?
1: Well, maybe I'll just take one from the fridge and say it's mine.
2: There's three to choose from.
1: They'll be like, geez, you're not in good nick for your age. 13, 10, 60. I'll take calls on both. What did they put in your fridge that you had to find?
2: Yes.
1: And number two, where did you find their poo sample?
2: What do they put in the fridge is good. Remember last time we did calls on this a few years ago, and a lady said she opened her fridge and there was
1: roadkill.
2: The dead cat, neighbor's dead cat. That she'd run over it and she'd put it next to the bolognese.
1: Yes, bolognese. Give us a call, 131060. What did you find in the fridge and where did you find their poo sample? Give us a call.
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0: Right around the country for your drive home, it's Carrie Bickmore and Tommy Little.
1: But right now, my fridge was full of crap, literally. I went to pick out a Tupperware container of Thai green curry, which I'd made myself a bit of, to find something nestled up against it, pushing, making physical contact with it. And it was not one, not two, but three stool samples that my housemate was yet to take to the doctor.
2: Disgusting!
3: Can I ask a question? Did you go eat the Thai green curry?
1: I did not.
3: Yeah, I just feel like you couldn't once you saw it there.
1: No.
3: It would be in your head the whole time you were eating it.
1: No, yeah, I agree. It's not even the, if I could get past the mental thing.
3: Yeah.
1: I know rationally I should be able to eat that.
3: Because it was all packaged separately.
1: Yeah. But I'd just be like, why are you eating? Like, why? Why? Why you don't
3: you
1: need to do
3: this?
1: You
3: just think there's particles floating around from one Tupperware to the other.
1: And I'd just be like, I think I can taste it. I think I can taste it.
3: Stuff must happen in shared houses all the time because people have different standards for things.
1: Yes. Like, I prefer not to put poo in the fridge.
3: But I think you do have to keep it
0: but
3: cold.
0: But that's just a preference.
3: If you're doing a sample. So is there another fridge you could have put it in?
1: Yeah. I have two other bar fridges.
3: Oh, well, that's inconsiderate. You should have put it in the other bar fridge.
1: One, which is literally empty.
3: Yeah, Johnny. Yeah.
1: And again, the doctor's is a 300-meter walk away.
0: Mm.
3: Melissa, do you feel Tommy's pain here?
4: Oh, I certainly do. When my younger brother was doing artificial insemination course for cattle. And it'd be quite a regular occurrence of there'd be a semen straw sitting in the fridge, in mum's fridge, right next to the custard.
0: Right next to the custard.
1: I know.
4: I can't do custard anymore.
1: Oh, I can understand. Yeah, that would be like if my housemate's stool samples were next to like a chocolate brownie or fudge. Oh, good on you, Mel.
3: I love custard. I think I might have ruined
1: actually, can
3: it
1: I
3: for
1: ask
3: me.
1: Mel? Hey, Mel, did you used to make the custard?
4: No.
1: Okay. I've never had homemade custard.
3: Oh, haven't you?
1: I've only
3: so
1: had
3: easy.
1: Packet custard.
3: You should make it. It's so easy.
1: Okay. Well, now it's I don't delicious. Know. I'm just going to think of
3: it. Yeah, I know. Give it a break.
1: Yeah. Okay. G'day, Irina.
5: Hi. Hi, guys.
1: Hi, Irina. What happened?
5: Okay. I will try as quick as I can. 10 years ago, we went to Darwin to visit my very, very good friend Daniel and Graham, who were working for Litchfield National Park.
1: Yes.
5: Their house was amazing. They put me in my husband in a room, and in our room were a couple of containers, like a deep plastic containers with little holes. And we didn't pay any attention to it. But at night, really, like, I heard some cracking. And I knocked my husband and I said, did you hear anything? And he said, no. And because it was so hot, I went to the kitchen, opened the freezer just to take a couple of ice cubes to put in my water.
1: Yes.
5: And I saw a little peck, see-through peck, like plastic bag, and it was 5 mice, frozen mice.
1: Oh, my
5: inside
1: God.
5: Of this.
1: Were they going to feed them to snakes or something?
5: I screamed, and Danielle came to me in her pajamas, and she said, oh, my goodness, what's happened? And I said, what is it? I was in such a horror. And she said, oh, I forgot to tell you, in your room, we have eggs of pythons. They're supposed to hatch in a couple of days.
3: Python eggs?
5: Python eggs.
1: Is that what the cracking was?
3: You can't not tell somebody they've got python eggs in the room you're staying
5: in. They completely forgot because that's what they do for living. They look after the huge pythons in the air.
1: Irina, is that what the cracking, you know how you said you heard a noise?
5: The cracking, yes.
1: It was a python being born out of an egg.
5: Yes.
1: Oh, this is cool.
3: I don't think I've ever thought about a python being in an egg.
5: They came with the Graham next morning and they opened that because the holes were very, very small, but they can breathe and they open and they show us. And next day they took us on the back of their house and in a huge terrarium they show us how to feed the big boy with this frozen mouth.
3: The big boy.
5: When you start talking about that, I couldn't drive. I'm just waved.
3: Oh, my God.
1: Irene, you're the best. Thank you so much for getting
3: that's
1: involved.
3: Hectic.
1: I would. That's so exciting.
3: It's.
1: I don't like snakes, but the idea
3: of one hatching under your bed
1: is fun. Yeah, that's very fun.
3: Adam, how do you feel about
1: that
3: the idea?
1: Things
3: of
1: coming
3: it?
1: Alive in the night.
3: I know.
1: Yeah. G'day, Adam.
2: Well, I didn't find a python in my fridge, but I woke up in the middle of the night. My cousin and I had been on a couple of day benders on the first. I was over from NZ on holiday.
1: Yes.
2: And I went down to grab a glass of water, and I found my cousin in the fridge.
1: What do you mean?
2: What? He'd emptied everything out of the fridge. He went to get something to drink. He felt the cold and goes, oh, man, I'm too hot. I need to sleep in your fridge.
6: What?
2: So he fell asleep in the fridge.
3: So he took all of the, the shelving.
2: Everything out.
3: I love it. I've never thought about that. It's a good in summer.
1: Didn't he suffocate?
2: No. Well, he couldn't close the door.
3: Oh, he's just thawed out.
0: He's just sitting
2: he's
0: half
2: foot,
0: in the
2: 320 kgs.
1: Oh, my
2: dreadlocks
1: God.
2: Hanging to the ground.
1: Dreadlocks.
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8: Hi there, I'm Vanessa Gibson with a sports update for Powercore. Zach Bailey is staying at the Lions, signing a huge 8-year contract extension, knocking back interest from the Crows. It comes as Brisbane co-captain Josh Dunkley says they'll have to be at their best in Saturday night's semi against Adelaide at the Gabba.
9: I watched their game on the plane on the way back against the Bulldogs and they played some pretty good footy, so we're going to be up against it and we have to be at our very best on Saturday night to beat them. If we don't turn up and we play like we did last week, we won't be there the following.
8: And Cricket Australia has given the green light to BBL privatisation, launching a sale process for the Melbourne Renegades. It will invite bids from private owners for a 100% stake in the club to be in place for the 2027-28 season. CEO Todd Greenberg says they'll consider selling stakes to other clubs under a self-determination model.
10: The Renegades will look for a 100% sale, and then what we're likely to see is some states offer up 49% interest, so a minority stake.
8: And that's the latest in sport for Powercore.
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19: Your four-day forecast for Gippsland and the Valley has strong wind warnings for the central and east Gippsland coast. It's going to be partly cloudy the rest of tonight, near zero chance of rain, winds becoming light this evening, and overnight temperatures fall into between 1 and 7. Tomorrow will be cloudy with a high chance of rain, winds to 35 k's, a top of 12. Thursday, cloudy and a top of 15. And Friday, a sunny afternoon, light winds and 19 degrees. Currently, it's 12 degrees.
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9: Yes, we have Em Rusciano coming in. 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
13: Yes, ESPN's leading correspondent. He's going to be covering the big NFL game on Friday. Australia, all eyes from America. America's basically going to watch this. I've heard that these NFL games, and this is going to be the Rams playing the 49ers, mm-hmm. these are watched by more people than watch like presidential addresses in the States.
14: Yeah, huge. The biggest.
15: And NFL, I remember when Taylor Swift was at the G, the thing that shocked Americans, and I look forward to it again on Friday morning, is that there's no car parking around the G.
14: Yeah, the tailgate.
15: They don't realise how good the public transport is.
13: Mm. Australia, we are on the map this Friday.
15: Yeah, Phil Murphy, ESPN superstar. We're going to talk to him next. Talk all things NFL with Fifi Fev and Nick's happy hour.
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1: There's six.
0: Stella Lefty's on the Hot Hits with Nick and Lauren. We'll unpack that just after 8 o'clock.
2: 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Hot off the press. The Hot Hits with Nick and Lauren.
1: Wow, guys, we could very soon be getting a new James Bond. And I know we've been saying this for a long time. Daniel Craig's been very, you know, he obviously quit a long time ago. His final movie was No Time to Die. Well, now the next James Bond has reportedly been chosen. It's locked in. And Gary Oldman says we'll find out who it is very soon.
0: How does he know?
1: Well, in the running was Aaron Taylor-Johnson, Theo James, Idris Elba. He's been the number one for such a long time, but I do think he's far too old now. James Norton, Callum Turner, and Martin Compston.
0: Martin Compston was in the running.
1: Who's that?
0: He's from Line of Duty.
1: Oh, I love Line of Duty.
0: He's your man, the guy that had the issues.
1: With
0: the pills and that.
1: Let me. Oh.
0: Yeah. No.
1: No.
0: Definitely not him.
1: Terrible choice. I'm glad he's not in the running anymore because...
0: Who is it?
1: Gary Oldman is backing his Slow Horses co-star Jack Loudon, for the coveted role, revealing that he'd been among those in contention. Now, he's speaking to Canada's Global News and he gave a bit away.
3: Jack it's been rumoured that he's on the short list or he's one of... we're going to find out pretty soon, aren't we? Because they have picked him. They have made the choice. But they have not announced it yet. So my fingers are crossed for Jack.
0: How's Gary just breaking the news?
1: God, honestly, it's like, Gary, can you shut up for 2 seconds? I want to... It's like Tom Morris announcing who's doesn't have a contract anymore. It's like...
0: Can you imagine if someone did that in radio? Announcing we don't have contracts? Well, they do. It's called the Daily Mail. Now,
1: this is very exciting. There is a new In-Betweeners movie. It's officially in the works. Netflix has confirmed it, so I imagine it's going to be probably a straight-to-Netflix thing. It's the original cast, Simon Bird, James Buckley, Blake Harrison, and Joe Thomas. They'll reprise all of their roles. This is very exciting. Production starting on Monday.
0: Oh, it's soon. Good.
1: In-Betweeners 3 will follow the story of their original characters. Third installment follows two sequels. One was set in Australia. Remember they did like a sort of gap year-y or like a trip to Australia one? It'll be, so alongside the announcement, Netflix released a teaser video which showed Will, Simon, Neil and Jay in their iconic yellow Fiat.
0: Good stuff. I feel like they're the kind of feel-good thing we need at the moment.
1: Absolutely.
0: Brilliant.
1: Madonna and Charlie X. We've been...
0: Ooh.
1: Madonna?
0: Yeah.
1: What did I say?
0: Charlie X.
1: Oh, God. There's a lot of words in front of me. Charlie XCX. We've been thinking there's going to be a collaboration between the two of them for ages because there was allegedly beef between them, which I think was a little bit of PR.
0: I think so. Drum up a bit of an idea.
1: Correct. Well, now the two stars have exchanged a bit of a cryptic message on Instagram. Madonna shared a new video with the words "thinking about Charlie," prompting Charlie. She jumped in the comments and said, "Wait, I got something I want to talk about."
0: Which is the lyrics from Express Yourself.
1: Yes.
0: I got something I want to talk about. Or is it? No, it's not. It's from the new song.
1: Yeah, it's not from Express Yourself, I don't think.
0: I tried.
1: But neither artist have explicitly confirmed a collaboration, but it's looking pretty solid to me, especially when she did the Kylie one.
0: And the Sabrina Carpenter one
1: as well. And the Sabrina Carpenter.
0: Watch this space. It's the Hot Hits.
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11: With Nick and Lauren.
12: Summer tickets coming up, plus the Jonas Brothers on the show ahead of their huge performance at the NFL halftime show in Melbourne on Friday.
11: Yes.
12: But in the meantime, we're getting a documentary about one of the world's most polarizing figures.
11: We are, and I don't think it's a very flattering documentary. Beaker Street, they must be the production company, they've shared a teaser trailer for filmmaker Alex Gibney's documentary called Musk.
12: Ooh.
11: Which is about Jeff Bezos. No, it's about Elon Musk.
12: Good gag, bro.
11: Thanks, mate. Centers obviously on the world's richest man. Now the trailer footage features Elon Musk's rockets launching into space and crashing, as people are sort of describing him in pretty unflattering terms.
13: 3, 2, 1.
14: He's possibly the greatest living inventor.
15: He is the real life Iron Man.
2: is one of the greatest builders of all time.
13: The greatest capitalist in history.
14: He's chaotic, random, capricious,
15: manifestly cruel, and selfish.
16: In a science fiction novel, he would not be the hero.
17: Oh gosh.
12: That's
17: apparently
12: be good.
17: Yeah, this filmmaker has been working on the film for several years. In 2024, he told Deadline that he was interested in Elon because he is a larger-than-life figure. They said people have their opinions on him, but I think the challenge is to bring something that people don't expect to find, something in the material that's hiding some stuff, that's hiding in plain sight. So maybe we'll find out some things. I don't know if this is commissioned by Musk.
12: Yeah.
17: Or if it's an independent.
12: I doubt it's commissioned by him.
17: Yeah.
12: Yeah. Watch this space. That's going to be
17: big. Very interesting.
12: Absolutely. Let's press on. Hot hits. Here's Slater and Brandy Chanel's for a Tuesday night.

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1: The hot hits.
2: They're eating her, and then they're going to eat me. Oh, my God.
3: Nick and Lauren. Now, we've spoken a fair bit about these allegations around Stella Lefty and her song Boston. Because apparently Noah Kahan's team sent her a private, you know, note and said, hey, there's a few similarities between this and Stick Season. And even though Stella did say that it was an accident, and she eventually gave Noah writing credits to it, she's now drawn a fair bit of attention to herself.
4: Yes.
3: Okay, so there was this, and then I think last week we also discussed the Blake Shelton one, which was I'll Name the Dogs. And people compared it to Why Wouldn't We? All I'm saying is I've got a letter and you've got to
4: identical.
3: So now there's another one. There's Summer You Were Mine. Apparently people have said it sounds very similar to The Chicks, There's Your Trouble.
4: All right, let's hear Summer You Were Mine. This is the intro of it.
3: Mm-hmm.
4: And here's the intro of The Chicks, There's Your Trouble. Ready? Like, that one is a little bit harder to tell, obviously, because of the violin on the top.
3: Yes. Well, with that one, the writers of There's Your Trouble were actually eventually credited too.
4: Again?
3: Yes, and Stella's label said the interpolation had actually been approved beforehand and the writers were only missing from the original credits because of a streaming platform error.
4: Okay.
3: Right? So,
4: well, okay,
3: she gets a pass for that one.
4: Yep.
3: Now, people have said her song Misery sounds remarkably similar to A Million Dreams from The Greatest Showman.
4: Here's Misery. And famously, A Million Dreams.
3: Stella, it's getting really hard to defend you here. Okay.
4: And here's, I want to play a bit of the Stella again. Identical.
3: So that they don't have credit on the writing Misery. That's just, I think that's just currently, so comments at the moment on the YouTube started appearing about a month ago and it's really blown up over the weekend and they're just, people are sharing it everywhere. Because of that, so because we already have 1, 2, 3, 4, her song, people are now saying that her song 7-Eleven is now being compared to Wheatus's Teenage Dirtbag.
4: All right, let's hear this. He pours his drugs from 7-Eleven, smokes in my car. It's okay, cause I don't agree with that one as much.
3: I don't agree with that one.
4: I see it. But I'm worried people are going to be clutching at straws a little bit.
3: I agree. There's one last one. Her song that people think that the opening lines of The Summer You Were Mine sounds very similar to the chorus of the Full House theme song.
4: All right, let's listen to this. Saw a picture of us in the back of your truck. It got me reminiscing on what and we used. And Full House. Oh, dude, this is the thing. I think it's going to be, it's difficult to defend, isn't it? And I really like Boston and I really like what she's doing, but that's like
3: she needs. If she's going to be writing music, she needs to just not listen to any music while she's doing it.
4: Well,
3: if it is accidental,
4: she needs to be subconscious. That's the thing, and it's happened time and time again.
3: At this stage of someone's career
4: in one album, I know
3: we didn't know her name 3 months ago.
4: Anyway, she'll be here in a few weeks. Looking forward.
3: Well, let's get her on
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0: Tuesday night, the hot hits. It's Nick and Lauren around the country.
1: Yeah. It wouldn't be a Tuesday night if it wasn't for some fart news. Brought to you by CNN. All right, this is serious.
0: Okay, this is real stuff.
1: Because I think we did something a little while ago about farts. How many times you fart a day? Actually, no, we didn't. But
0: awesome.
1: There is a new thing called smart underwear, fart underwear, and it's making a case. Basically, they can track flatulence and give researchers new insight into digestive health.
0: No,
1: right?
0: We've got too. No, this has gone too far. I could do the
1: aura.
0: I could do the aura ring, but not the smart device around your ring.
1: But what if, like, okay, so this Brantley Hall is the brains. Oh, that was foul. Behind the smart underwear and an associate professor at the University of Maryland's Department of Cell Biology and Molecular Genetics. Mm-hmm. Wordy title.
0: Could just say fart doctor.
1: Fart doctor. Dr. Fartman. He said the team's ultimate mission is to help people eat fiber, high fiber diets comfortably with low intestinal gas.
0: Perfect timing. We're allowed to do a fart thing once a week, I think.
1: Fart jokes will always be funny, and I don't care. In the US, it is estimated that 95% of Americans don't eat enough fiber. And the nutrient plays a critical role in digestive health, blood sugar, cholesterol regulation, and maintaining a healthy gut. So if you've got some weird farts going on, you can get these underpants, I assume. I'm not reading the whole article. Oh, here we go. The smart underwear is the first wearable designed to measure human flatulence. The measuring device is a small disc that snaps into the back of a person's underwear. Oh! This is... It then uses tiny electrochemical sensors to detect hydrogen, providing insight on the wearer's flatulence. And the results contribute to the human... the results contribute to the human flatus atlas, which is a research project that has recruited people around the world to wear the smart device while also documenting every meal they eat. That is fascinating.
0: That's so fascinating. Flatus Atlas. Whoever came up with that deserves it.
1: Let's see what's happening with Flatus Atlas.
0: Oh, let's do this live to wear.
1: Atlas. Okay.
0: Yes.
1: Oh, wow. Mm. There's a whole website, flatus.info. Everyone farts, they say, but what's normal? We're using wearable sensors to create the first atlas of intestinal gas. Where do you rank? You can join the study.
0: You going to do it?
1: No, I don't fart. You going to do it?
0: Nah. Hey, just say for, I haven't listened to a word you've said because I've just been playing 15 different fart noises.
1: Oh, I've got a picture of it.
0: Of what?
1: Oh, my God. It goes like almost in your
0: The underwear. Oh, yeah. It's like a nappy.
1: It says, attach the smart underwear to your underwear before getting dressed. Locate the section of your underwear near the back of the crotch, your butthole. Take the back snap and snap it to the corresponding hole in the smart underwear case, sandwiching your underwear in between like a little pad.
0: Have you also seen on flatus.info, due to overwhelming demand, enrollment in the human Flatus Atlas is currently paused.
1: Oh, bum. We'll have to go for the next round.
0: Bum indeed.
2: Hey! 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
0: 3 songs in a row that all have something in common. You're going to guess tonight's theme pretty quickly because some huge news about James Bond over the last 24 hours.
1: Yes, they've really, it feels like they've come to an actual decision over the James Bond, the next James Bond. And of all people, it was Gary Oldman who kind of let slip a little bit about one of his co-stars being a front runner.
20: Jack has, it's been rumoured that he's on the short list or he's one of, we're going to find out pretty soon, aren't we? Because they have picked him. They have made the choice, but they have not announced it yet. So my fingers are crossed for Jack.
21: So does he say picked him or picked it?
1: I think he says picked it, but it sounds like he said picked him and then quickly
21: changed
1: his tune and he's like, God, I've said too much.
0: He's got to know. Jack is, so have you seen Slow Horses?
1: So do you know what's so funny? I love that style of show. Yeah. I love Line of Duty. I love all of these like crime thrillers. I started it and couldn't get into it. But now we're 6 seasons in and I think I'm going to start it again.
0: Yeah. To be fair, it did get a bit slow. Hence the name. But no, it got a bit too. There were so many storylines going on at once. It was really hard to kind of keep up. It wasn't a procedural crime show.
1: No.
0: But it was damn good. And Jack is an excellent actor in it.
1: All right. Yeah. How old is he? I wonder.
0: I reckon he'd be late 30s, early 40s.
1: Well, because that's the thing. I mean, Idris Elba, who was completely like, he was front runner for years. Mm. Oh, he's 36. Oh, he's far too old now. And I still think Idris Elba would have been incredible if they got their shit together and actually just cast him.
0: Well, when was the last James Bond film?
1: 2017. I just guessed that completely.
0: 2021.
1: Really?
0: Not that long ago.
1: But he was such a sourpuss about the whole thing, wasn't he?
0: Oh, he's a sourpuss full stop.
1: But, he was probably my favourite Bond.
0: Yeah, he's been
1: like, in terms of playing the character, he's unbelievable.
0: But he got way too into it.
1: Into it? He hated it.
0: Yeah, but
1: he hated it. But he said he'd rather stab himself in the eyeballs than play James Bond again. That he literally said that in an interview.
0: Okay, I got the vibe he was into it.
1: God, he hated it. Which makes me laugh. And then he just kept going.
0: But bro, you're getting so much money.
1: So much money. And that's why
0: don't
1: I keep doing
0: binge,
1: it.
0: Man.
1: I know.
0: So obviously we're going to play James Bond themes. Three of them in a row.
1: Yeah.
0: That's quite wild, actually, when you think
1: starting
0: about
1: with Diamonds Are Forever.
0: Yeah, I literally put in the group. Did you see what I put in the group earlier?
1: No.
0: Oh, no, literally. KDOT sent it off to Hamish, does the music here. Said, let's play three theme songs. I wrote Shirley Bassey first, please.
1: Please. I love Shirley.
0: What a woman.
1: But I imagine, can I pick what we're doing? Because I don't have the music in front of me.
0: Yes, you may. Pick. Guess.
1: Skyfall.
0: No, it's Diamonds Are Forever, Shirley Bassey. Diamonds are forever. Sparkling brown. Damn, Shirley Bassey!
1: Are we actually?
0: No.
1: Oh, damn.
0: Skyfall. You were right.
1: Yay! Really?
0: Yeah, Adele's on the hot hits 3 for all. Let's start it right now. I love this.

0: is a riot with Nick and Lauren. It's the Hot Hits 3 for All.
1: The name's Bond. James Bond.
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1: The Hot Hits with Nick and Lauren.
2: Wow, guys, we could very soon be getting a new James Bond. And I know we've been saying this for a long time. Daniel Craig's been very, you know, he obviously quit a long time ago. His final movie was No Time to Die. Well, now the next James Bond has reportedly been chosen. It's locked in. And Gary Oldman says we'll find out who it is very soon.
3: How does he know?
2: Well, in the running was Aaron Taylor-Johnson, Theo James, Idris Elba. He's been the number one for such a long time, but I do think he's far too old now. James Norton, Callum Turner, and Martin Compston.
3: Martin Compston was in the running.
2: Who's that?
3: He's from Line of Duty.
2: Oh, I love Line of Duty.
3: He's your man, the guy that had the issues. With the pills and that.
2: Let me... Oh.
3: Yeah. No.
2: No.
3: Definitely not him.
2: Terrible choice. I'm glad he's not in the running anymore because...
3: Who is it?
2: Gary Oldman is backing his Slow Horses co-star Jack Loudon, for the coveted role, revealing that he'd been among those in contention. Now, he was speaking to Canada's Global News and he gave a bit away.
4: Jack it's been rumoured that he's on the short list or he's one of... we're going to find out pretty soon, aren't we? Because they have picked him. They have made the choice, but they have not announced it yet. So my fingers are crossed for Jack.
3: How's Gary just breaking the news?
2: God, honestly, it's like, Gary, can you shut up for 2 seconds? I want to... It's like Tom Morris announcing who's doesn't have a contract anymore. It's like...
3: Can you imagine if someone did that in radio? Announcing we don't have contracts? Or they do. It's called the Daily Mail. Now
2: this is very exciting. There is a new Inbetweeners movie. It's officially in the works. Netflix has confirmed it, so I imagine it's going to be probably a straight-to-Netflix thing. It's the original cast, Simon Bird, James Buckley, Blake Harrison, and Joe Thomas. They'll reprise all of their roles. This is very exciting. Production starting on Monday.
3: Oh, that's soon. Good.
2: Inbetweeners 3 will follow the story of their original characters. Third installment follows 2 sequels. One was set in Australia. Remember they did like a sort of gap year-y or like a trip to Australia one? It'll be, so alongside the announcement, Netflix released a teaser video which showed Will, Simon, Neil and Jay in their iconic yellow Fiat.
3: Good stuff. I feel like they're the kind of feel-good thing we need at the moment.
2: Absolutely.
3: Brilliant.
2: Madonna and Charlie X. We've been...
3: Who?
2: Madonna.
3: Yeah.
2: What did I say?
3: Charlie X.
2: Oh, God. There's a lot of words in front of me. Charlie XCX. We've been thinking there's going to be a collaboration between the two of them for ages because there was allegedly beef between them, which I think was a little bit of PR.
3: I think so. Drum up a bit of an idea.
2: Correct. Well, now the two stars have exchanged a bit of a cryptic message on Instagram. Madonna shared a new video with the words "thinking about Charlie," prompting Charlie. She jumped in the comments and said, "Wait, I got something I want to talk about."
3: Which is the lyrics from Express Yourself.
2: Yes.
3: I got something I want to talk about. Or is it? No, it's not. It's from the new song.
2: Yeah, it's not from Express Yourself, I don't think.
3: I tried.
2: But neither artist have explicitly confirmed a collaboration, but it's looking pretty solid to me, especially when she did the Kylie one.
3: And the Sabrina Carpenter one
2: as well. And the Sabrina Carpenter.
3: Watch this space. It's the Hot Hits.
0: The Hot Hits with Nick and Lauren. Back next.
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15: Your four-day forecast for Gippsland and the Valley has strong wind warnings for the central and east Gippsland coast. It's going to be partly cloudy the rest of tonight, near zero chance of rain, winds becoming light this evening, and overnight temperatures falling to between 1 and 7. Tomorrow will be cloudy with a high chance of rain, winds to 35 k's, a top of 12. Thursday, cloudy and a top of 15. And Friday, a sunny afternoon, light winds and 19 degrees. Currently, it's 8 degrees.
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1: Your 4-day forecast for Gippsland and the Valley has strong wind warnings for the central and east Gippsland coast. It's going to be partly cloudy the rest of tonight, near zero chance of rain, winds becoming light this evening and overnight temperatures fall into between 1 and 7. Tomorrow will be cloudy with a high chance of rain, winds to 35 k's, a top of 12. Thursday, cloudy and a top of 15. And Friday, a sunny afternoon, light winds and 19 degrees. Currently, it's 8 degrees.
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14: Your four-day forecast for Gippsland and the Valley has strong wind warnings for the central and east Gippsland coast. It's going to be partly cloudy the rest of tonight, near zero chance of rain, winds becoming light this evening and overnight temperatures fall into between 1 and 7. Tomorrow will be cloudy with a high chance of rain, winds to 35 k's, a top of 12. Thursday, cloudy and a top of 15. And Friday, a sunny afternoon, light winds and 19 degrees. Currently, it's 8 degrees.
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18: Yes, well, look, I thought we'd stay in theme after we chatted about gusty wind areas in yesterday's show. I went home and Belinda happened to mention a little story about something that had happened to her in class one day. And so I thought, oh, well, you know what? Let's keep going with this.
19: Topic.
18: Yeah. And we have a guest on the show who we're very excited to be talking to again after a long while.
19: Now, Bron, I think the hilarious bit comes out because you saw the story as what this person said and you thought, well, this is obviously made up.
20: Yeah, I read it. I thought, okay, we get it every now and then, you know, some embellished stories. I'm like, that is not true. Then I saw it was our friend Heath, the loosest Aussie bloke. And sorry, my mouth.
19: You can reveal who we're talking to later on.
20: And I thought, damn, this is probably 100% true. I have to hear this story.
19: All right. Well, that's coming up later on. We're also giving you our second special guest for Brisbane's rave on October 29, the first rave of our five, which we're really pumped to do. If you keep listening and you guess who it is, you could be winning two tickets to come and see us live. So stay tuned. It is the Matt and Alex podcast.
21: Everyone ready?
22: Here we go.
21: So excited.
19: And talking about those made-up stories, like, reminds me of an early radio story. I think when me and Ballard were on overnights or weekends, and we got a person calling up, and they said they're calling us live from a Shark Tank. And I don't mean, you know, they were pitching a new business idea.
18: To Janine from Boost.
19: I think they said they were they were off the coast of South Australia underwater and they were talking to us. And if we listen to it back, it would probably be embarrassing for how long we believed them for. Like, we're very new in radio at this point. You think, oh, maybe there is some sort of scuba phone that you can call a radio station from, you know. Maybe a Shark Tank's a bit like an MRI machine where they put headphones on you and, like, you can tune in. I listened to Triple J from an MRI once. Maybe a Shark Tank's like that. But I think at the end it started to twig. I'm like, it doesn't sound underwater.
18: Oh, my gosh.
19: They might have. I can't remember that much, but I just do remember being a little bit shameful of, like, I don't think they were being honest with us.
18: Well, we're too believing, you know.
19: Too trusting.
18: You're too trusting, exactly. You've got to do what you've got to do. So what has been happening in the world of life, I guess, since we chatted yesterday?
19: Well, it's funny you ask me, Matt O'Kine, because I was walking along the street yesterday down the foreshore of Warrnambool, and someone tapped me on the shoulder and said, hold this briefcase, and held it. And then someone came and recruited me as a double agent. And so I actually have been recruited by ASIO, and I'll be going overseas soon on a mission.
18: What? Where did this come from?
19: Do you believe me?
18: No.
19: Ah, good. All right. Well, good. Your radar's better than me then, my friends. I thought maybe I'd slip in a fake story
18: for
19: and see
18: Shark Tank to see whether I...
19: see whether you're paying attention.
18: Oh, well, I mean, I tell you what, you make an interesting point because I don't know whether you saw one of my reels just yesterday, actually. That I posted on Monday, but it was about spies. I had no idea that I had no plan on talking about this. Mm-hmm. But I don't know whether you saw it, but it's talking about, I've been chatting a little bit on my Instagram about dealing with death as a child. And, you know, one of the funny things about when your parent dies, when you're quite young, is this inability to grapple with the totality of death. And so I remember for a long time, I genuinely would hope or wish that my mum hadn't actually died, but in fact that she was a spy, you know. And I genuinely, I'm not even joking.
19: Really?
18: I would try to think this, right? I would be like, maybe what's happened is that she's been recruited for some reason. You know, you concoct this impossible idea in your head. Maybe she's been recruited to partake in some mission that she can't tell me about.
19: It does happen in the films.
18: Exactly. And so suddenly, you know, I remember being well into my teens and thinking, like, still wishing that one day, like, the phone might ring and it would be her. And I would like be bartering with a God that I didn't believe existed.
19: Oh my God.
18: Trying to go, like, please, can she just show me some way that she's still alive and I'll be okay. Like, I'll be fine.
19: Yeah.
18: You know, and just like one. And I remember the phone ringing one day and me genuinely like praying that I would pick it up and it would be her going, it's me, I'm okay. You don't need to worry about me. And then like click, that would be it. And I would go, okay.
19: Wow.
18: I understand. And like that's the reality. That was a reality that I lived, you know, for a long time. Did you have any of that when you were growing up?
19: The memory that comes to mind for me was I was watching, I think it was pretty recent after my mum had passed away. So I would have been maybe five or six. And I was watching the Friday night footy. The Pies were on and they were struggling. They were battling. And I knew because my mum had died, she was in heaven. And so I prayed to her, well, could you just tell God to make Collingwood win, please? Like, that was my prayer. My prayer where, you know, I wasn't thinking about the totality. It was more just the, well, she's there and then he's there and he's all powerful. And I'm lucky because I know someone who's died now. And so I know someone is there.
18: So you got the direct God line.
19: Got the direct God hotline through mum. It's like, oh, I've got a mate who works there. Oh, I got a mum who lives there. Jeez, it's so morbid. No, like, because I don't think I've ever talked about this, but yeah, just praying to mum, like, hey, can you like help the Pies win here? We are struggling.
18: Do you know if they did win?
19: Of course not. Oh. No, it didn't work. I tell you what, if it did, I'd be a very different man. Yeah. And I tell you, I would have a very different profession, and it would certainly involve a little black collar with a white strip in the middle. The classic black and white stripe.
18: Yeah, the original magpie. Yeah. Can you call priests magpies? Anyways, apologies if that is somehow offensive. But yeah, it's so like it's really interesting the way that we grapple with these things. And and so when you said, you know, oh hey, I've just been a spy, I'm like, well, no, I don't believe that now, but there was a time when you could have convinced me, probably, yeah. You know?
19: Well, what's been happening in your life?
18: I'm having a quandary, a little internal battle with myself.
19: Little Nelly and Kelly Rowland dilemma.
18: And that is, again, I don't know if you saw me post on my gram, but it was just, I made this beautiful little Lego puppy for Sophia, right? Nice. It's so cute. It's such a cute little puppy. Mm-hmm. You know, it's just for a bit of fun, right? Yep. And I've been doing some work with the Lego group, and and so I've been really enjoying that, and you know, decided to make a Lego puppy for Sophia because she's been asking for a dog, and I was like, you know, it'd be fun to make a little dog for her. What?
19: Well, I guess it just depends of like, is this in place of a real life dog?
18: Oh my God! Look. Because I just saw that there's all these different Lego.
19: It can be better. You don't have to pick up its poo. So that's on the positive side, but it's not as cuddly.
18: Well, of course it's not as cuddly. Like, it's also not as messy and as disgusting and doesn't cost as much, yeah. Right? So anyways, I just thought it'd be a fun little thing.
19: Mm-hmm.
18: Oh, but didn't the comment section go off?
19: Uh-oh.
18: Haters exactly like you.
19: You copped some punishment.
18: Oh, mate, I am copping strays left, right, and centre for posting this vid about
19: so funny. A dad trying to have fun time with his daughter and getting absolutely ripped. That's so funny.
18: Bro, I am getting, honestly, I'm like, what's going on? Oh, here's someone. That's pathetic. Here's another person.
19: As in the dog is pathetic?
18: Here's another one.
19: Or the...
18: What a letdown for the kid. Shit, dad. Like,
19: right,
18: bro,
19: okay. So are
18: you
19: were they
18: kidding
19: sort of
18: me?
19: Going from my perspective of like, I've been asking for a dog. Oh, you can have this. And it's just closing the door on a pet.
18: Well, I guess that's what they're saying. But I'm just like, hey, you know, we're not ready for a pet. Thought it'd be fun to make this instead.
19: Yeah.
18: Right?
19: Damn.
18: People like that. Matt, you stooge. I said, surprising my daughter. That was like the tagline, yeah. I put. Someone else, don't you mean disappointing your daughter?
19: You know what you need to do? Sophia needs to be able to get as many pets as she wants, gets as many ear piercings as she wants, and as many tattoos as she wants. That's what you need to do to appease the comment section, Matt.
18: No, so, okay. So, like, I thought little Lego dog is going to be heaps of fun, right? Mm-hmm. Absolutely love this thing. Sophia loves it as well. No one's asking, hey, does Sophia like it?
19: Yeah.
18: Zoe, our new family member, who's sitting, you know, who's hanging out with us in the lounge room. Does anyone ask whether Sophia loves it? She loves it. You should see her face in this video. She absolutely loves it.
19: When you're building Lego with your child, when you can see they're putting something you know is in the wrong spot, and they're putting it in the wrong spot, how much do you go, nah, give it here? And how much do you just sit back and watch her have to work it out?
18: That is, That is, you were talking about a really difficult thing to straddle as a parent, Alex Tyson. Because Sophia Wills, she made this really great Lego Ferris wheel.
19: Yeah, great.
18: And she's like, it's so cool. Like, it spins around and everything.
19: Probably more structurally sound than the bloody Melbourne Star as well, I'd say.
18: Yeah, it still operates. Still operates. And yeah, and she'll be like, oh, there's something wrong here in this bit. I can't really figure this out. Mm-hmm. And you look at it and there's just bits over the place.
19: She's made a mistake down the line.
18: Oh, like,
19: started building her palace on a deck of cards and it's about to all come tumbling down.
18: And so you're
19: down.
18: Like, oh, well, the reason why this piece isn't there is because this, but see this one all the way down the bottom? And then you just have to do, like, you're like, I'm sorry, I'm just going to do something really quickly. And suddenly you're just tearing apart this thing that they made. And there is like, no. And then she's run up to her room and stuff. I'm like, no, but it's just, I've got to get, you're wondering where this piece is. This piece is at the bottom here and it's supposed to be up the top here. So anyway, look, but that's not the point, okay? The point is, I'm trying to decide whether I wage full-blown war against the dog-owning community or whether I just sit back and take the shots like an responsible adult who understands that he's not going to get sucked into the rage bait of social media.
19: Yeah.
18: But then another part of me just wants to just let rip.
19: If you get Sophia a dog, you'll make her happy and the comments section happy. So you really have two children in a sense that you're trying to appease.
18: Yeah. Or if I just post a video telling how much dogs suck.
19: Okay. Okay, we've been over this. We've been over this, man.
18: Yeah. And just let them have it. Then there's another option as well. Right? Standing my ground.
19: Okay. So let's just play this out. You could post a reel revealing what we all here at the Matt Alex podcast know are your true feelings. And that's, you know why I haven't got Sophia a dog? You know why I haven't got Sophia a dog? I'll tell you why Sophia hasn't gotten a dog. It's because dogs suck.
16: 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It's Matt and Alex, the all-day breakfast podcast for your early morning.
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4: Your four-day forecast for Gippsland and the Valley has strong wind warnings for the central and east Gippsland coasts today. It's going to be cloudy around the regions. High chance of showers, most likely this morning. Winds to 35 kilometres an hour, looking at a top of around 12 degrees. Overnight temperatures falling to between 3 and 8. Tomorrow, your Thursday, cloudy. Light winds around the regions, no real rain to speak of, a top of 15. Friday, a sunny day with light winds and 19. And your Saturday, a mostly sunny day, a top of 21. Right now, it's 9 degrees.
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18: No Josiah, it's Aizen here with Fifi, Fev and Nick. Good morning, guys.
19: Good morning, but guys, we've got a treat for you. You're going to love this, Aizen. Fev and Nick. It wouldn't. Aizen's just a treat every day that Josiah's not here. Like, we love Josiah. We don't want Josiah not to be here. But if he's not here, look at this. Amazing. Yeah. It's amazing.
9: Look at this.
18: Yeah. Well, yeah, was that a good or a bad conversation?
19: No, it's so good. Much better. Very good.
3: So we don't understand why is the better player on the bench.
18: No. I don't know. Well, Josiah's not here. He's lost his voice.
19: Yeah, and this is brilliant. Ready? So Leon rang him yesterday to check if he was coming in today, but was recording the conversation. Are you ready for Josiah's voice? Here we go.
2: You don't sound great.
8: I miss you guys so much.
2: Yeah, I think maybe we'll let Aizen hang around for another day.
8: I can't help it. Is it just who I am now? I went to the doctor this morning, Leon.
2: An Eastern doctor or a proper doctor?
8: No, a naturopath.
2: Not a doctor, but okay.
8: No, an actual doctor. It's viral laryngitis.
19: Oh,
17: that's great voice because he had a bender.
19: No, real. That's absolutely real.
17: People put on fake Daily voices Stange. All the time.
20: I hate to be nitpicky, but Aizen did say the best city in Melbourne.
18: Oh, did I say that? Sorry, the best city in the world.
21: It is correct.
18: Which is Melbourne.
21: It is the best city in Melbourne.
17: Yeah, there's a lot of other cities.
21: No other competition.
17: The city of Casey. The
21: city of Whittlesea.
17: There's a lot of cities, mate. So if you want to nitpick, there's a lot of cities here.
18: Exactly. Are you on this panel? Yes. No. Anyway.
15: Fifi, Fev, and
19: Nick's
15: happy hour.
19: Now, Melbourne is NFL crazy at the moment. We're mad for it. The 49ers, they turned up last Friday, and aren't they owning the town?
17: Oh, yeah.
18: Rams are waiting.
19: Yeah, where are the Rams?
17: No one
19: now,
17: cares for the Rams
19: Americans
17: anymore.
19: Have descended, and we have a superstar in the studio right now leading the coverage for ESPN. Phil Murphy, welcome to the show.
22: Thank you guys for having me. The hospitality's coming out, waking me up here in the morning. It's been fantastic. Yeah, NFL's what, counting the hours to kickoff, and Game 2 of 272 we have over here at the MCG. It's pretty impressive.
19: Now, this is big, Phil. I mean, you've correctly identified I'm the sports person on the team, so I know a lot about this.
22: I felt the eye rolls before I saw it.
19: You did. I'm sure you did. But because we're all excited. We're, Melbourne, you would know, we are the biggest sport. We're the sports capital of Australia. Yeah. We love our sport. We'll turn up. We'll watch anything. There has been such hype about this over the last 12 months. But this is actually a big game for Americans. Like, all America will be all eyes on Melbourne.
22: Oh, yeah. And I mentioned there are 272 games in the NFL season. That's just how the math works. This is going to be a top 5 or 10 game all year. It's so significant. Two teams that, if you and I were chatting in February, either one of these could well be in the Super Bowl.
19: Whoa.
22: And this is different from when the NFL first started expanding into London. They were sending teams over there as punishment.
17: Yeah.
22: It was like Jets and Browns, and please come to Wembley for this. That's
17: the
22: not
17: Texans
22: the case here.
17: Take over.
22: In fact, Jacksonville. a buddy of mine named Doug Clawson, I'll shout him out, but he posted that this is the most combined all-pro selections, which is kind of the all-Australia equivalent, most combined all-pro selections for any two NFL teams sharing a field since 1999.
17: Wow.
22: And that's just star power and then great teams that, again, will be relevant come January, no matter what happens.
17: That's hopefully if McCaffrey and Kittle get up, because Kittle's coming back from an Achilles. High tear in his calf. Don't want to bore you with that.
23: He's running around yesterday.
17: He did some snaps. Now, this is weird. This is like, you know, like if a housewife come in or someone that you watch on a TV.
19: Real Housewives of anything.
17: I watch this man every day on TV because I am all sport.
22: Thanks,
17: American sport, NBA. So this is like a bit of I don't really get,
19: starstruck?
17: I've interviewed the biggest American stars in the world, but I see you every day. They crossed you the sidelines, and I listen, and I'm like, oh, there he is, and now you're in here. Now the Rams.
21: Get it together, Fev.
17: Yeah, the Rams home game. They've built it up, and they wanted everyone to go for the Rams. They decided, they sent some people out here to test the travel and the jet lag, so they're not flying into the day before. The 49ers have come out last Friday, and I sat with a few of them in the box on Friday night at the AFL game. They've nailed this. They have. Everyone in Melbourne's now going to be going for the 49ers. So it's not really a home game for the Rams, who are the Super Bowl favorites.
22: Yeah, I'll defend the Rams in the sense that they did send people out, and they think this is the best way to win this game. And this is a very relevant game for the Rams. So they are taking this seriously. As somebody who's now done this flight 3 times, I don't know how in the world you can play an NFL game at the top of your ability with just being nocturnal for 1 day and then flying home. And they do have an extra day on the backside. They're a Monday Night Football Week 2 at home against the Giants. But to your point, the 49ers, to adjust their body clocks, they've been practicing over at Amy Park, going through the things out. They're adjusted.
17: Yeah.
22: They're ready to roll, getting up early in the morning, and they're winning over the neutrals.
17: Yeah.
22: And it's great. That's what the NFL is intending to do here, is to get people who barrack for these teams and are willing to get up at 3, 4, 5 o'clock on Monday mornings to support the clubs. And so signing things for fans, being out and around town, going having dinner, enjoying Melbourne. Like, kudos to the 49ers for doing that.
17: Well, we love the NFL because on a Monday morning, which is Sunday, your time, it is on this TV.
21: Yeah,
17: ESPN is on that screen, and Fee will be talking to us like this, and we'll just be watching.
21: Fee will be telling us actually some pretty grim news from around the city, and then
17: So Monday, Tuesdays, she don't like us on Monday, Tuesday because we love you.
22: I mean, I appreciate that so much, but I kind of experienced it as a kid. I lived in Europe for a couple of years,
17: yeah.
22: So I missed it on the other end. NFL games were early in the day, but if they were primetime sport, I would have to stay up late,
17: and
22: no matter what the sporting code was. So when I started doing NFL coverage for Australia, you guys are the most dedicated, loyal fan base there is, just how the time works. You earn it. So I was seeing a story about a 49ers fan called Shane who had just been supporting the team for the 80s. The 49ers posted it on their Instagram story. And he was nearly in tears talking about when he found out his club was coming to Melbourne. And they're going to be 8, 10, 12-year-old kids who are out there and just like, oh, yeah, I'm going to cheer for the red team.
17: Yeah.
22: And this is going to make or break Monday mornings for the rest of their lives.
17: Yeah.
22: Because they're going to have a new team with vested interest. And that's what the NFL intends when they come
19: actually,
22: here.
19: Can I ask you a question, Phil? I've never asked this, but why are you coming? Like, why are they here?
22: Well, the NFL has maxed out coverage in the U.S. Of the 100 most watched TV programs, not sports programs, TV programs in the U.S. last year, top 100, 90 of them were NFL or college football. I think it was like 84 pro, 6 college football. And then of the remaining 10, there was like Game 7 of the World Series, an NBA Finals game.
17: Full sport.
22: A presidential address or two. And then the TV show that aired after the Super Bowl made the top 100. They can't get bigger in the U.S. Whoa. So how do you expand? You will go abroad, and then you figure out the logistics. And I think this is a decent experiment. The 49ers coming a week early, Rams coming the day before. The NFL is coming back. I don't know when, but it's a multi-year agreement. Teams are going to sit there and take notes. Whoever it is next year, if it's the Seahawks or the Eagles or whoever it might be, they're going to say, all right, well, how do we go and you know, make the most of our time there?
19: Both.
22: Oh, yeah. Just win new fans and then make it two ways. Hey, we come to Melbourne. When you're looking to go on holiday, everything's far from here. Maybe take a direct flight to Los Angeles or San Francisco and come see the team.
17: Because they did, they've done England. They've done England and they've also done Germany.
22: Germany, Rio.
19: Rio.
22: The 49ers have a game this year in Mexico City. This is one of two international games for them. So further kudos to them for making the trip out and all this time. Because they're the designated home team in Mexico City.
17: Man, it's not that far.
22: When you're lining
17: up the front, it's not that far.
22: And San Francisco to Mexico City is like San Francisco to Atlanta. It's a road game. But they have marketing responsibilities in that game, and they're going the extra mile here.
19: Now, Phil, can I ask you, how does AFL get received in America?
22: Well, during COVID, it was huge because it was the only thing going on. Yeah, and I came here 2019. I went to the AFL Grand Final, Richmond GWS. I still hear yellow and black in my dreams. But that year 2020, once they did the bubble and all that, and it was on, you know, my daughter was born May 2020, so I had a lot of early mornings that northern summer, and it was just matches were on DVR. You know, Pat McAfee's a big sports figure and he's fallen in love with AFL, so it's gaining ground. The challenge is the time difference because the matches are on in the middle of the night, but unless you're going looking for it, it's not spoiled on social media. If you can watch it on tape delay, which I've done 100 times, then it's pretty big. There's a low barrier to entry, and I had some mates who came here with me. They went to the match with the Geelong match
17: Geelong
22: the other day.
17: Geelong Carlton,
22: and so it's catching on. I mean, you see the similarities, and that we have so many guys with AFL roots and a lot of the punters.
19: Because two of the big tackle guy was sitting with Fev for the 49ers.
22: Trent Williams. Oh, big fella.
17: Yeah, big fella.
19: And they were, and who was the guy with him?
17: There was Debo. Debo picked him up in my fantasy footy team last night.
19: And they were watching and Fev was hearing them. They were saying to Fev, no gear. Like they were cringing.
17: Pads,
19: watching.
17: Helmet.
22: Yeah. Size of the field, the physicality of the game. And I think there's a low barrier to entry as well. I mean, once you start to get into like, all right, you know, what's a disposal and you try and figure out how far can you run without bouncing it, that's a little more nuanced, but simply put, kick it between the sticks at 6.
17: I tell you what they did love, big fella, they love the food. They smashed some hot dogs, some sausage rolls, some pies and some chips. Big Trent Williams, he was eating like he'd never eaten before. You've been traveling around Melbourne. Favorite food, what have you fallen in love with? The Palmer.
22: I had a good chicken parma yesterday.
17: That
22: one's going to stick with me.
17: Fee's never had one of them before.
19: I've never had
1: that
19: one.
17: Never had one.
19: Yeah. Huh? No, I know. That's like being American and not having a hot dog.
22: But the food scene here is fantastic. I'm staying near Chinatown, so I'll probably have some Chinese food tonight. But I've been here before. The coffee is what gets me. You can't get coffee like this anywhere else in the world.
17: In America, disgusting coffee. Just a quick one for me now. I messaged some NFL people yesterday, and I've got a little message back, but I want to go down and watch the 49ers train tomorrow because I'm a coach at Richmond, so I'm going to get the coaches down there. Have you got any connections?
19: Okay, she's out.
1: Oh, hold on. Are you asking for a favor?
19: You're actually asking us to get you access.
22: I don't. There are a few. If it were the Chargers, I could help you. Yeah, no. 49ers coaching staff, I can't.
17: I'm actually sorted, but I just wanted to say it out there.
19: Just stand on the outside of the fence and look through like everyone else has to.
1: Big swing for Fev in this interview. First comes, it's Phil from TV. Then you're like, Phil, get us in. A few minutes later, I thought we could go down there and do a piece.
17: Well, Phil, thank you for coming in.
19: This is huge, and you're leading the coverage for ESPN.
18: Yeah. Yeah. You can catch the historic
22: Friday morning on ESPN.
18: Beautiful. You can catch the historic NFL Melbourne game between the Los Angeles Rams and the San Francisco 49ers live on ESPN and Disney Plus, 10:35 a.m. AEST. Friday,
19: Phil Murphy. Training needs to standard time. It's
18: legend
19: yes.
18: of the sports centre. That's all right. On ESPN.
17: Mr. ESPN over here is looking at this guy going, I was going for the Rams beforehand because they're Super Bowl favourites. Donald's back. Now, since the 49ers have been here, because I'm a Packer man, mm-hmm. I'm a cheesehead, and I'm going 49ers now. They've won me over.
22: Yeah, and I think generally neutrals like to tilt toward the underdog, but 49ers have definitely tried to make Melbourne their own.
17: Yeah,
22: and make
17: go
22: some
17: the
22: new
17: Niners.
22: Here, so.
19: Go 49ers. Is that what you call them? What do you call
17: 49ers.
19: Them? The Niners?
22: Their cheer is Bang Bang Niner Gang.
19: Bang Bang Niner Gang.
22: Yeah, cool. We'll work on that. Yeah.
17: Why did you say it in Chinese?
18: Phil Murphy, thank you.
7: 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Fifi, Fevin, Nick's happy hour. You are welcome. Fifi,
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9: Your four-day forecast for Gippsland and the Valley has strong wind warnings for the central and east Gippsland coasts today. It's going to be cloudy around the regions. High chance of showers, most likely this morning. Winds to 35 kilometres an hour, looking at a top of around 12 degrees. Overnight temperatures falling to between 3 and 8. Tomorrow, your Thursday, cloudy. Light winds around the regions. No real rain to speak of, a top of 15. Friday, a sunny day with light winds and 19. And your Saturday, a mostly sunny day, a top of 21. Currently, it's 8 degrees.
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11: So do you remember when our producer, who's off on maternity leave, Annabelle, when she was younger, her sister liked to chat a lot and she found her sister's chatting incessant, is that the phrase?
12: Insufferable.
11: Insufferable. And so she told her younger sister that we were born with a set number of words.
12: It's the funniest.
11: And if you use them all up when you were a kid, then you had none left for when you're an adult.
12: And you don't and get so to speak.
11: Her sister
12: out.
11: Then went on a speaking strike for a week.
12: Yep. Her parents were thinking of taking her to a psychologist. They were really worried before Annabelle finally spoke up and said, I've told her.
11: She used her words to say, I used my words to shut her up. Yes. It's an amazing parenting hack. I wonder if Annabelle will try that on her own children now that she's a mother. But I saw this hack that I thought is genius. So one of the hardest things when you go to a big shopping centre with kids is they always want to climb out of the trolley and you just want to keep them in it, right?
12: Yeah.
11: You don't want them running around the department store. You lose them. Were you ever lost as a kid?
12: No, I was on a leash, Carrie.
11: Oh, that's right.
12: Yeah. Yeah.
11: They can still keep you on a leash, Harry.
12: I'm not against it, to be honest. It's fine. One less decision.
11: That is true.
12: Just tell me where to go. Mm. I'll turn up. Mm. I'll be fine while I'm there until I'm dragged out of the room and then on to the next place.
11: And this mum tells her children as they're sitting in the front of the trolleys, they're going around a shopping centre, when she sees mannequins, she tells them that if they get out of the shopping trolley, they'll become the mannequin.
13: Frozen little boys. Look. Frozen little boys.
14: Yeah.
13: That's why you have to sit in the trolley, isn't it? Otherwise, what will happen?
14: Froze.
13: Froze. Exactly.
11: So the kid thinks he's going to become froze if he gets out of the trolley.
12: Yeah.
11: Genius.
12: Very, yes. Do you reckon the kid knows?
11: No, you should see his little face.
12: Terrified.
11: He's looking, he's terrified of the faceless men, faceless little boys.
12: Because I would have believed that. Just I feel for, because that'll be years.
11: Of course it will.
12: Like, and then,
11: that'll be
12: and
11: a
12: then
11: lifetime
12: he'll be at
11: of
12: school,
11: fear of mannequin.
12: And he'll be like, do you guys, Sebastian.
11: do you try and get out of the trolley?
12: Sebastian, do you know anyone that got turned frozen when they got out of the trolley? And Sebastian will go, what? You go, you know, because when you get out of the trolley, you go frozen, right? Theodore.
11: Producer Gizzy was saying that when he was a kid, he was told if you eat more than 3 eggs a week, you'll die. So he didn't eat anymore.
12: His mum was a tight ass.
11: His mum didn't want to buy any more eggs.
12: Yeah.
15: I found out live on radio that wasn't real.
11: Did you?
15: Yeah.
11: What do you mean?
12: It was a big week. It was the same week Kieran found out you should change your underwear more than once a week.
11: 131060. I want to know lies you've told your kids to keep them in line. Mm. Give us a call. 131060. Yeah, we are being flooded with calls from lies that you've told your kids to stop them from doing something after a mum has told her son if she climbs out of the shopping trolley at the shop, she becomes one of the mannequins.
12: Frozen.
11: The son will freeze, so now he stays in his little spot. Karen, what lie did you tell your kids?
16: McDonald's was only open on Fridays.
11: That's right. Is, though, isn't it?
12: How did your kid end up finding out?
16: He was about 10 years old when he realised I had lied to him.
12: Yeah.
16: So McDonald's in Endeavour Hills was open on Fridays. Yeah. And then another day we had to go to McDonald's and I told him that the other McDonald's was only open on Saturdays.
12: And trust issues.
11: It becomes
12: for
11: a
12: life,
11: bit of a web of lies, doesn't it? When you start going, no, that one's different because that's a Saturday and then it all comes undone.
12: Thank you, Karen. We got Belinda. G'day, Belinda.
17: Hello, how are you going?
12: Good. Tell us about your lies you told your kids.
17: So I told my kids that if they didn't close the fridge door when it starts beeping, it will reverse out and crush them.
11: Yeah. That's so violent, Belinda.
17: It is a little bit. My 16-year-old only just found out I was lying.
11: How quick do they get to the door to close it?
17: Yeah, oh, so fast. They all run. They're like, quick, quick, quick, quick. Yeah, it's hilarious.
12: It's so funny because I feel like that would make me keep it open.
11: Just to see.
12: Yeah, because I want to see the fridge come
11: alive.
12: Yeah,
11: that's why you were the kid on the leash.
12: Yeah.
11: Exactly that reason.
12: Did you ever put your kids on a leash, Belinda?
17: Actually, yes, I did. I kept one of my sons on a leash.
12: Is he the most fun?
17: Yes, he is, actually. he's a handful.
12: Good on you, Belinda. Thank you.
11: What about Jules? Hey, Julie.
18: Hello. I used to tell my kids that the marks on the road were squash kids from when they didn't hold their parents' hands when crossing the road.
11: That is a lot, Julie.
12: Because there's a lot of marks on the road, Julie.
18: There is. So they thought, yeah, that's right. So they sort of knew I was joking in the end, but they still always would hold my hand.
11: No.
18: So.
12: And how tight did they grip your hand the first time?
18: They were pretty good at holding my hand.
19: Was it hard to explain to them that that's where you have to cross the road at a zebra crossing?
18: Oh, no, it was just like if there's always marks on the road, like extra tar where they've, you know, I used to say that they were the squash kids, like the round bits.
12: Good on you, Jules. Thank you. G'day, Jess.
20: Hello, you there?
12: Hello, are you there?
20: Yes, I am. So I told my 4-year-old that if she kept weeing her pants, her legs would fall off.
12: Oh, my gosh.
11: Oh, my gosh.
20: She didn't believe me, so I Googled children with no legs.
11: Oh, my gosh, yes.
20: mortified her by the but a couple of years later we're walking down the street and she saw a guy in a wheelchair and she's like, "Mummy, did he wear his pants?" And I was in fits of laughter. I couldn't believe it.
12: Jess, I feel like as someone who peed the bed
11: until when?
12: Oh,
19: last year.
12: What was it? No, what month are we in?
3: This is Carrie and Tommy.
14: Listen to Carrie and Tommy live on the Listener app.
12: Okay, so to set the scene of what happened last night in my house, there's been a mystery afoot.
11: Okay.
12: Rocky, one of my dogs, has spewed twice in Johnny's bed over the last couple of weeks, right? And Johnny
11: just slept in the same sheets? Probably.
12: No.
11: He's changed them?
12: Yeah. He gets up and changes them. But yeah, he's woken up in the morning and and what happens when one of the dogs spews? Often the other dog eats the spews.
19: Oh.
12: So there's not, sorry, everyone. Sorry, I thought we were all adults here. anyway, so
11: is
12: Johnny.
11: Is that common dog behavior to eat each other's spew?
12: Yeah, I would assume so. Anyway, so there's just a little bit.
11: They're the ones that kiss you on the mouth, yeah, those dogs?
12: I don't really let my dog's tongue kiss me, no, Carrie. No, Johnny doesn't mind.
11: This could explain a few things.
12: I don't know what they do in bed, to be honest. Anyway, so then last night we're watching a show and that's just a bit of background information. And Johnny, who's complaining a little bit about an upset tummy, separate incident. Johnny laughs at something I say. As he laughs hard, he farts. And as he farts, he goes, "Oh, no." And he gets up and he runs to the bathroom going like this, "Sha, cha, cha, cha."
11: Oh, my God. Gross.
12: And then my dogs.
19: I love that he's done a commentary.
12: Because he's run into the bathroom, my dogs are excited. So
11: they followed their master.
12: They run after him, right? But then they come out like 5 seconds later and Rocky, I'm like, "Oh, no, Rocky's doing his spitting," because he's gone,
19: "Oh, no,"
12: like this. And I'm like, "Rocky boy," because he's on the car. I'm like, "Rocky boy, come outside, thinking he's going to spew outside.
11: Mm.
12: So then he gets outside and I open the door and he takes one step outside and he goes, and he takes a big breath of the fresh air and he goes, "No, I'm good now." And then walks back in and sits on the couch.
11: And then
12: sits on the couch with me.
19: Oh,
12: and I'm so laughing. And Johnny comes out. And I say, "Bro, do you think your farts are making the dog
11: sick? It's making him gag."
12: And he goes, "What do you mean?" He just ran into the bathroom after you. And he came out and he was going to spew, but I got him some fresh air from out there. "How long have you had crook guts? And have you been farting?" He goes, "I've been farting heaps."
11: Oh,
12: I said,
11: gross.
12: "I think your farts in the night
11: are making the dog
12: making
11: sick.
12: The dog spew."
11: Normally it's the other way around. Yeah. A dog fart can, oh my God.
12: Yeah.
11: Intense.
12: Yeah, I know. It was worse. I think the diet's better now. My dog growing up.
11: Oh.
19: I thought you were talking about Johnny's.
12: Johnny.
11: It's better now.
19: Yeah.
12: Johnny needs to work on his diet.
19: Oh, imagine, you know how he had to do the stool sample and send it off to the doctors?
12: Oh.
19: Imagine the poor doctors. Oh. That test must have come back, just broke the machine.
12: Yeah.
19: Sorry,
12: that's okay. Well, I was going to ask you, Carrie, which way did you want to go with the phoner? 13, 10, 60.
11: Are we still on air?
12: Yeah, we're still on air.
19: Yeah.
12: Which way did you want to go?
11: Oh, what are my options?
12: Because you could be
11: I don't really
12: to
11: want
12: shark.
11: To hear about any more sharding.
12: Okay, great.
11: That's a lot for me. I can't. It makes me feel a bit nauseous.
12: Okay.
11: What are the other options?
12: Where did dog spew?
11: Mm.
12: Yeah. Or what mystery? What family mystery did you finally solve?
11: What family mystery did the dog finally solve?
12: That's great. 13, 10, 16, any of those. Give us a call.
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17: Your four-day forecast for Gippsland and the Valley has strong wind warnings for the central and east Gippsland coasts today. It's going to be cloudy around the regions. High chance of showers, most likely this morning. Winds to 35 kilometres an hour, looking at a top of around 12 degrees. Overnight temperatures falling to between 3 and 8. Tomorrow, your Thursday, cloudy. Light winds around the regions, no real rain to speak of, a top of 15. Friday, a sunny day with light winds and 19. And your Saturday, a mostly sunny day, a top of 21. Currently, it's 8 degrees.
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20: Ahoy to me, scimitar, Hamish.
21: May I only behead you if you deserve it.
20: Oh, you know.
21: We're swords.
20: Oh, he's
21: well
20: done it.
21: Done.
20: Yeah. Yes.
21: One of my favourite swords, top 3 swords.
20: I hope you get
21: one of the other two.
20: Ahoy.
21: Cutlass and short sword.
20: Cutlass would have been myself today. Ahoy to Jack, who would have been the Falcon. I think that's how you pronounce it.
21: Ahoy.
20: Yeah. Yes.
21: Doesn't move the needle for me, the Falcon.
20: One-handed single-edged sword from European descent.
21: Mm-hmm.
20: That is Jack's. You, of course, Middle Eastern, South Asia and North African cultures
21: yep.
20: have the curved blade that broadens at a point at the end. Kind of the ones you might see in Aladdin.
21: Yep. Yeah. Can I just say something to the team? I was joking before, I was just naming swords randomly when I said my top 3 swords. My actual top sword would, of course, be a samurai.
20: Samurai.
21: Now that I think about it, I went to a thing in Japan where you learn about how they make samurai swords. Mm. Huge amount of respect for them. I'm sure the other swords are difficult, but I just couldn't, in good faith, go on having not registered the respect for the samurai.
1: Worst sword has got to be the type they use in fencing.
21: Boots uses it.
1: Yeah, they're based on real French swords from the old days. But how did they really hurt people? They're so flimsy.
21: It does. You're putting a heap over faith in the stabbing move.
4: Oh, you have to stab, don't you?
21: Imagine when they come back from their first war against another sword and they've got the stab, but guess what else they've got? Swooshing, swiping. swiping and cutting. Yeah. Oh my God, we don't stand a chance. We've got is poking. But no, they have many other moves.
4: You know how we normally poke or give them a little funny slap? Their funny slaps are bad.
21: Yeah.
4: They can cut you.
21: Hit them with the edge. Your head comes off. Yeah, good call, Jack. Yeah. Had to be said. Had to be said.
20: Cutlass, of course, more in tune with pirates. But European origin, broad saber slashing sword. Less poking would go on with a cutlass.
21: Still a good move, though, if you can poke.
20: Yeah.
21: That's sword chat for this week.
20: Patrick from Canada, ahoy to him. He went to hamishandy.com and told us what he's up to.
22: Ahoy, boys, and happy birthday, Andy. It's Patrick from Nunavut, Canada. It's currently 3 a.m. and one of the first days of summer, which means that the sun is shining, it's 4 degrees, and the harbor is still frozen solid. I want to put this out there while I'm still living up here in the north that I want to be in contention for the podcast's northernmost listener. So let's see if there's anyone else north of 60.
21: Wow. NML. NML is live.
4: We didn't expect this contest to happen.
21: Well, it'll remain open for the rest of the year.
4: Yeah.
21: Who is the northernmost listener?
20: But we should point out that by the time the end of the last show, that's where...
21: If it hasn't been challenged?
20: Yes. Patrick from Canada.
21: We'll take out NML.
20: So when he said north of 60, is that latitude?
21: That'd be latitude,
20: Good on him.
21: Okay. Still 30 to go, but still good. Yeah.
20: And then he was saying it was 3 a.m. and the sun was out.
21: He's high. He's right up there.
20: Amazing. Haim, we both wanted to bring something up right now.
21: Yeah, apart from latitudes and swords, there's something else we want to talk about. And we were alerted to something via email during the week.
20: Yeah, hit us at hamishandy.com anytime.
21: We thank the emailer. You know who you are. Mm.
20: You can't remember it.
21: It's not at hand. But you'll hear this and you'll know exactly who you are. And deepest thanks. Thanks with gusto. And then it's not worth drag this out and get this name, that name. Yeah, you know who you are, and we know who you are.
20: Yeah, thank you.
21: So everyone on the loop knows who each other is.
20: Yeah.
21: Someone pointed out, and this is what I love about our listeners, Jacko, as well, like, people will hear stuff, remember stuff that we would just have no chance of remembering and hearing.
20: And they're great at holding us to account.
21: Yeah, that's true. Something this listener, who knows who they are, heard going back through old podcasts as well as listening to new ones. I know some people just sometimes listen to the current one and might just like dip back into an old ep, and heard something just over a year ago, and it was this, Jacko.
23: Jack, I'm obviously based in Sydney. I know Mars headquarters is in Melbourne. Anders is very, very busy at the moment. Jack, would you be prepared to take a day out of your life and go and find him? We'd appreciate it.
1: Yeah.
20: We would appreciate it.
1: You know what? I'm going to shock you. I'm going to do it. I reckon I'm
21: going to... You're going to regret that.
1: No, I'm going to do it. I'm going to do some extracurricular work for the show.
20: He's got a classic Hamish Blake Peter out up his sleeve anyway. So
21: Jack, I smell this a mile off.
20: This is great.
21: Whatever the part of your brain was, it was like, this will feel great saying this.
1: And it did.
21: And it did. Let me just let you know that from now on, that satisfaction will slowly bleed away until you realise you now have to spend a day of your life finding the CEO of Mars to doorstop
20: him. Doesn't have to be a CEO.
21: I want it to be.
1: It will be.
20: It will. He's high on the lies.
21: Keep going.
1: It'll be the CEO of Mars, and I guarantee he'll say we'll put the A back on the packaging within a year.
21: He's drunk on promises. I know the feeling so well.
20: Jacko. Talking about getting the A back in Maltesers to make it actually Maltesers.
21: So, yes, this is when we were talking about the correct spelling of Maltesers, everyone's favourite puffed malt chocolate-covered sphere.
20: Yeah.
23: And Jack, yeah, we heard what you said.
2: Yeah,
23: you said
2: it's almost sometimes hearing these recaps is almost like hearing it for the first time.
23: I actually do know the feeling. It's a bit out of body, isn't it? Where you're like, oh, wow, what was I doing? Because when you make it, throwing a year out there,
2: yeah, it sounds like forever.
23: Immediately, your brain would have gone, well, that's at least the first 6 months off, and even then, I'll be going at a trot.
20: So, how have you gone?
2: Well, I do remember saying about the Mars CEO, when people have mentioned it to me, are you ever going to doorstop the Mars CEO? I actually forgot what it was about.
23: Oh, so it's not your fault.
2: Well, I'm just saying how long ago that audio seems, because every time I've thought, I should go and do that, I've thought, well, I don't even know what I'm doing it for.
23: I love that in this hypothetical, you're both you and somehow your boss, who hasn't told you, given you enough information. You're like, well, I can't get in trouble with that. No one told me what it was about.
2: Yeah, because what would I ask them if I doorstopped them and then had no idea what the questioning was about? Now that I've been reminded, there is an opportunity.
20: You know what? You know what, Jack? There's a real opportunity.
2: Yeah.
20: Because joining us right now.
2: Wow.
20: You wouldn't go to him, so he has come to us.
23: We found him.
20: Andrew Leakey, the GM, the top dog of Mars Wrigley Australia. Jack, I think I've put in a door-knocking sound effect. Oh, so, okay.
2: What was his name again?
20: Andrew.
2: Andrew.
20: Yep. I'm going to get you to place the door knock, and then he'll be there. He'll say hello, and you have to show us the live simulation of what you would have done to try and convince him to get an A back in Maltesers. Good luck.
23: Andrew, you there?
5: Ahoy, Hamish, Andy, and of course, Jack.
23: Ahoy, Andrew, but Jack, you've doorstopped him.
2: Andrew, is that you? Are you the Mars CEO?
5: I am the Mars CEO. I've been waiting for such a long time for this connection.
2: Well, the people have been waiting as well for their A in the word Maltesers. Firstly, do you say Maltesers or Maltesers?
5: We say Maltesers, and we've been saying it since 1937. So you would have found that out if you'd Googled it.
2: Yes, but how do you spell it without an A?
5: There's an A at the beginning and an E towards the end. So it's got an A in it.
2: One A is not going to cut it for the people, Andrew. We want the second A in there.
5: Jack, in 1988, we started making them in Ballarat. And almost a year ago, you said you were going to come and find me. And you've left me hanging. We had a photo of you at reception to let you in when you came to the headquarters. Told my grandkids, I said, hey, this guy Jack's going to not rock up at our place. Keep an eye out for him. This is what he looks. Those photos have gone faded.
2: Oh, Andrew.
5: It's been so long.
2: I know your type, CEO's the king of spin. History dates this, 1974, 1988. Blah, blah, bluey. It doesn't mean anything.
5: So you found me, Jack.
2: Anything.
5: Well done.
2: Unless you change the word to how it should be spelled.
5: No, listen, it was first made in 1936 and Boris Mars Sr. named the product and it hasn't changed in all of that time.
2: Andrew, if you're going to fire up the machine to make the A packaging, why not just keep it on?
5: Oh, look, thousands and thousands of people all around the world love that product and they recognize that we don't have that many people worried about the second A. Look, I'm not sure why you are.
2: Get
5: but
2: your
5: I do.
2: Head out of the clouds, Andrew, and come down to earth. Andrew, I would have closed the door on him a long time.
23: Jack's got a heavy foot here in the door.
5: Hey, Jack, I know you love a freebie. I think this is a ploy to get some free product from Mars, which I'm sure we can help you with.
23: Oh, this is interesting. Andrew, would you like to put a number of boxes of Maltesers on the table
20: to make this go away?
23: Hint, you won't need many to make this to get this man out of your door. How many boxes of Maltesers would you offer? The cinema size boxes.
5: How about we throw a box to each of you? So three boxes, and then you can decide whether the A is important. Well, just the amazing taste of Maltesers is enough to satisfy you, and that should keep Jack happy. But please don't start with a career in private investigation, Jack. You take so long to catch up with people.
2: 12 boxes.
5: No. I'll go 4. How's that? And then one that's for Carly, because Carly's done all the work to find me,
23: true.
5: To get us connected and get me on the podcast. So how's that?
2: Deal.
20: Nicely done.
5: We got a deal.
20: Just so you know, Andrew, commonly doesn't pass those freebies on if they go to him. So I'd send them directly to Carly.
23: Straight to Carly. Sort them out for an audit.
5: We'll do. I guarantee it won't take 12 months to get into one.
20: Andy, you're a great sport. Really appreciate it, mate.
5: All right, guys. Enjoy.
21: See you. Thanks, buddy. Andrew.
5: Bye.
21: Jack, it sounds like he's really going to think about it.
2: That actually was a lot of fun. It felt out of character for me, and usually nice person, to be that aggressive.
20: Mm, you could be a current affair.
21: You had a cause that you cared about. Mm. Yeah. And you heard him at the end there. Yeah, I'll think about it. Mm. Sort of like, you know, he didn't say that, but...
20: Yeah, it was a vibe.
21: Yeah, you got real progress made.
2: Yeah.
21: Well, I'm sorry. Then you took one box of Maltesers to go away.
2: Yeah, that was small, because he would be able to do hundreds. He would do hundreds.
21: You should have been talking pallets.
2: Yeah, 12 was a bad counter argue.
20: Yeah.
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5: Your four-day forecast for Gippsland and the Valley has strong wind warnings for the central and east Gippsland coasts today. It's going to be cloudy around the regions. High chance of showers, most likely this morning. Winds to 35 kilometres an hour, looking at a top of around 12 degrees. Overnight temperatures fall into between 3 and 8. Tomorrow, your Thursday, cloudy. Light winds around the regions, no real rain to speak of, a top of 15. Friday, a sunny day with light winds and 19. And your Saturday, a mostly sunny day, a top of 21. Currently, it's 8 degrees.
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8: Ahoy to me looping, Hamish.
9: Okay, I'll get back around to you. Why? Because okay. I'm always looping.
8: Ahoy to me double hand, Jack.
10: Okay.
9: Is this tennis shots?
8: Oh, you're in the wrong. I'm an off string.
10: Are we some kind of lasso?
8: Lasso or lasso? No.
9: Off string, looping, double hand.
8: I feel like you were into this back in the day, Ham.
9: Oh. Is it some kind of motorbike trick?
8: Like a cool, like on a Harley?
10: Yo-yoing.
9: Oh, yo-yoing.
8: The different styles of yo-yoing.
9: Yeah,
8: looping is not catching it again. It just comes back around and flips back out. Double hand involves two yo-yos, one in each hand, and off string. Probably the rarest style of yo-yoing, where the string is not attached to the yo-yo.
10: How does it work?
9: That is rare. And there's no string or yo-yo. Often referred to as mime yo-yoing.
8: Well, I think it says here it involves disconnecting the yo-yo from the string as so it enters into free-fall spinning and then catching it with the string.
10: Wow.
9: Far out. That's
10: true. Amazing.
8: So you flick it up.
9: Yeah, but maybe you have to hold the string tight and it kind of lands back on the string.
8: And then it spins back up. Yeah.
9: Wow.
8: Ahoy also to Oscar, who's in Switzerland, and he has used the very easy-to-use system, hamishandy.com. Tell us what he's been up to.
11: Ahoy, Hamish, Andy, and Jack. Yeah, sorry, that one almost got away from me. I'm currently travelling through Switzerland with my fiancé. I know, must be nice. And I thought you'd like to know a fun little fact I found out. Toblerone has decided to move most of its manufacturing to Slovakia, so they can no longer call their chocolate Swiss-made. Looks like the Swiss couldn't even handle the sharp corners of a Toblerone. Have a good day, boys.
9: And good luck to the Slovaks. May they be up to the challenge.
8: Yeah, happy to take on the risk.
9: So do they have to put the thing now in Toblerones that like Apple products have, where it's like, you know, designed in California, made in China.
8: I think that's exactly what they're doing.
9: Yeah. Conceived in Switzerland.
8: Yeah, inspired by Switzerland.
9: Yeah, heavily inspired by.
8: Yep.
9: Jack,
8: thank you, Oscar.
9: You'd be happy. The pressure continues to mount on your nervousness.
10: They can make as many Toblerones as they want. I just wouldn't choose it as a chocolate that I would eat.
8: Okay.
9: Gents, this morning at short notice, I said, "Hey," because I heard something this morning, and I was like, "God, I've got to tell the guys about this." And then I thought, would it be fun to? It's a fact, right? It's just a good fact. It's one of those, it's not like quite one of those, but it's sort of in the region of like, you know, I was today years old when I found out, blah, blah, blah. Yeah. But it's this thing, I was like, oh, yeah, fair enough. That's an interesting fact. I don't think I knew that. And I was like, would everyone be interested in bringing one fact to the show today? And we have a fact shootout. Mm. Like a duel, like a Wild West duel.
8: There are very specific rules you sent through to Hamish and to Jack and I, Ham. You said
9: no Googling.
8: Bring a fact,
9: has to
8: can't
9: just,
8: Google.
10: Can't Google your fact.
9: You can't seek a fact out. It kind of has to come to you.
8: Yeah.
9: You can't say, hey, has anyone got any good facts? Because it just has to be in there. Because I think that just makes it too easy.
8: Your go-to. Yeah, your go-to. Did one come to mind straight away for you, Jack?
10: I've got one that I hope I'm not misremembering, but I remember the gist of it is good, and you'll go, oh, that's a good fact.
8: Is it a fact?
10: Well, I mean, there's some things around, like, the minor details I might be remembering wrong.
8: Can we end this to the game then, Haim, that straight after our fact, Radio Mike out there Googles it just to fact check
10: that's
8: and then gives it. It's a fair play because obviously...
9: No, I'm worried mine... I'm pretty sure mine's true. I'm
8: just
9: pretty sure
8: otherwise,
9: mine's true.
8: The whole point of being wowed by a fact is, in fact, the fact it is a fact.
9: Yes, you're right.
10: Well, I think the thumbs up from Mike should be true enough.
8: Okay.
9: Well, we'll get him to come in. We'll get him to come in and kind of give us the report. What we can do, what about this? We each do the fact. Well, okay. We're adding a few too many layers on here too, but I also wanted to do a thing because in the Wild West, when there was a duel, a shootout, it was a one-on-one situation. It was quite clear who the winner was. Now, in a three-way, we've each got one bullet, but there's always going to be three shots fired, but only, you know, two people might shoot the same guy. So there could be one man left standing.
10: Okay. Yes. And are we shooting a fact we don't like?
9: Yeah. Well, basically, the last man standing is the winner. So we're going to have...
8: shooting the winner or are we shooting the fact we don't like?
9: Obviously, shooting a fact we don't like, but if you don't get shot, you will be the winner.
8: Okay, so we could have two winners.
9: Yeah, that is true. Let's just assume that that the two worst facts are getting shot and that the winner remains standing in this triangular shootout. So the simple, only because the sound effect I built is three gunshots, two bodies hitting the floor. So and then I think at the end of it, we hear the facts and then we say who we think the best fact is.
8: All right, let's get into this.
10: Okay.
8: Who wants to go first?
9: I'll go first since I've started this thing. Be honest with me. Did you guys know that a T-shirt is called a T-shirt because of the shape of it?
10: Yes, yeah, yes, 100%, yes.
9: Did you really know that?
10: Yeah.
9: I feel like you just say that. I think you heard Jack be so confident, and Andy, you were like, I can absolutely jump on board this because I know that means Haim's getting shot.
10: I don't even ever remember being told it as a fact as much as it's just like something you know.
9: There's such a thing as a gracious winner, okay? You don't have to do this dance. I didn't know. We don't have to rub it in. I thought that was fascinating. I'd never thought about that.
8: I can't believe this whole thing is derived from that fact.
9: I think there'll be a lot of people out there who are now playing your game, Andy, of pretending they knew that, but secretly they're wowed. Secretly they're wowed.
8: I
9: can't wait to pretend they knew this.
8: Mine's insect-based.
9: Knew it. I never even considered a time in my life where I didn't know it.
8: The sound a mosquito makes is its wings flapping.
9: I assumed that.
10: And yeah, I would say. I
9: would have assumed
8: and
9: that.
8: And they flap 800 times a second.
9: I didn't know the stat, but I would assume that that's the noise because they only make the noise when they're moving. I didn't think it was them screaming.
8: Playing a little oboe.
9: they didn't know they could fly.
10: Yeah, we definitely assumed part one of the fact, and part two of the fact feels Googled.
8: No.
9: You remembered 800. No way you remembered 800.
10: It's an amazing fact.
9: Where'd you hear it? You Googled the shit out of that.
10: I heard it from Haiti, Wesker.
8: Who is a writer on the animation.
9: You heard it where?
8: Katie Westcott is a writer on the animation.
9: Yeah.
8: She's the one that told
9: me. She told you 800 times in conversation.
8: It's in conversation.
9: Oh. Jack?
10: I don't know. When do we shoot?
9: When do we shoot? Can I buy extra bullets?
10: Okay. God, I really thought mine was going to be good. I think mine is good.
8: Oh, you're no chance.
9: Would you like to get a fresh audience in here? Because we are heavily incentivized to hate or at least be disinterested in this fact.
10: Okay. Woolworths in Australia got its name because Woolworths already existed as a chain store in the US and the UK. And a guy from England came over to start...
9: Oh, my God. When is this back in?
10: Oh, my gosh. He came to Australia.
9: At least mine was quick. It was a fun visual.
12: I'll try and watch the movie. I mean,
9: I'll just copy off Andy's answers.
10: The guy came from England. He wanted to build a supermarket in Australia. And he said, I'm just going to call it Woolworths. But he had nothing to do with the existing Woolworths. He just named that because it was named... that in England, and he thought, oh, who's going to know?
13: What? It's true, Mike's saying, but also...
10: Isn't that interesting?
9: No, he just stole the name.
13: He stole the name.
10: Yeah, and but now it's the Woolworths we know so well.
9: But he stole it.
10: And he stole the name. From a Woolworths, so even now...
12: I didn't say that, by the way. Woolworths' name was stolen for the guy, like, that tap.
9: But it was stolen from this shop that already existed and did a similar thing.
10: Called Woolworths, so now if you went...
9: You can't steal a name from a shop that has a different name than you stole. So, yes, we know he stole Woolworths from a shop called Woolworths. Can't go, I stole Woolworths from a shop called McRobertson's.
10: So if
9: why
10: you
9: did
10: went,
9: you steal McRobertson's?
10: If you went to the UK or the US and you saw a Woolworths, you would... Right, probably wrongly, but think. You would think.
9: The music's run out. That's how long Jack's fact was.
10: Oh, that must be where it originated, and that's where we got our Woolworths.
12: Okay, so we're shooting one person?
10: Oh, no. I might to go live.
9: I recommend we all get shot here.
12: Yeah. Well.
9: Yeah, two fell at the same time. I mean, if you had to pick a good fact... I think, Ando, I think it's okay for you to say that you didn't know about mine and you just wish you, you just wish you did.
12: It just can't be Jack's. And it can't be yours. It
9: can't be yours.
12: Oh, it has to be mine.
10: I think it's mine. My fact delivered better than what I did because I was trying to pull it from memory.
12: Mike, do you have a winner?
10: Andy!
12: Yeah, smart, Mike. Thank you.
9: Oh, Jack, get another bullet for Mike.
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11: Good morning, I'm Dusty Fitzpatrick. Advocates for social media reform are urging all political parties to back stronger laws targeting tech companies. Labor has released its Digital Duty of Care Bill, which gives users greater control over their social media feed. Tech companies would have to make it easy for people to opt out of algorithms which drive content on various platforms. Wayne Holdsworth lost his son Mac to online bullying and says the proposed laws make sense.
12: As each week passes, we lose Australian children to social media. Either they're damaged or they're damaged forever. We can't see that happening again. We've got to act now.
11: Another Australian who was feared missing after floods in Nepal has been confirmed safe. It's believed the citizen was not in the disaster zone. They've told the Department of Foreign Affairs and Trade they don't require consular assistance. They're the eighth Australian found since the floods, with 35 others still unaccounted for. The Reserve Bank's Deputy Governor says Australia is not at the point where a dramatic interest rate hike is being considered. Households are bracing for a fourth interest rate rise when the RBA board meets at the end of the month. Mr. Houses has told the ABC he understands inflation is hurting communities.
13: People want inflation down. People are furious about inflation. And I understand why. It's unfair. It hits people on low incomes. It damages price signals. It makes the job of companies difficult. What they want us to do is our job and bring inflation down.
11: A second child has died in hospital after a four-wheel drive crash west of Melbourne. An eight-seater vehicle rolled at Parwyn yesterday afternoon, causing multiple injuries. A seven-year-old girl died at the scene. An 11-year-old boy who was airlifted to hospital has since died. Five other children and the driver suffered non-life-threatening injuries. Police have charged three men over a stabbing in Sydney's southwest. Two 23-year-olds and an 18-year-old presented to hospital with stab wounds. Police will allege the trio was involved in a confrontation outside a Canterbury fast food outlet. One-fifth of surveyed Australians say they've cut back on how much fresh produce they eat due to the high cost of living. Comparison service Canstar polled more than 2,500 supermarket shoppers. Canstar's Eden Radford says consumers are looking for a range of things when buying fruit and vegetables.
14: Freshness of produce is the main driver of customer satisfaction when it comes to buying our fruit and veg at the supermarket. That's followed by value for money, then variety, and presentation is last.
11: And police are searching for two thieves who stole four Renoir paintings from a French museum before dropping two as they fled. Checking the markets, the Dow Jones is trading down 621 points, the Nasdaq down 56, one Australian dollar buying 72.23 US cents.
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11: Cowboys co-captain Reuben Cotter is free to play in Saturday night's elimination final against the Sharks. His counsel has successfully had his charge downgraded despite the NRL judiciary initially finding him guilty of grade 2 careless high tackle. Latrell Mitchell has hit back at Roosters skipper James Tedesco. Mitchell fired up after Tedesco questioned why the Rabbitohs star stood over rookie Toby Rodwell following a big tackle last week.
16: Here it is. I knew this was coming. Teddy probably had flashbacks of Greggy running over him a few years ago, so... Who knows? He's got my number. If you've got a problem, ring me.
11: In the AFL, Western Bulldogs veteran Tom Liberatore has revealed he's hanging up the boots after 268 games. That's the latest news in sport.
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2: Your four-day forecast for Gippsland and the Valley has strong wind warnings for the central and east Gippsland coasts today. It's going to be cloudy around the regions. High chance of showers, most likely this morning. Winds to 35 kilometres an hour, looking at a top of around 12 degrees. Overnight temperatures fall into between 3 and 8. Tomorrow, your Thursday, cloudy. Light winds around the regions, no real rain to speak of, a top of 15. Friday, a sunny day with light winds and 19. And your Saturday, a mostly sunny day, a top of 21. Currently, it's 8 degrees.
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15: Good morning, it's Daniel Brewer with your Gippsland news and sport. Gippsland women are being encouraged by Cancer Council Australia to prioritise cancer screening during this week's Women's Health Week. Cancer Council Public Health Committee Chair Anita Sakes says the week reminds women to make time for their own health.
16: During this Women's Health Week, Cancer Council Australia is reminding women of the importance of cancer screening. There are four cancer screening programs available to women in Australia for breast, bowel, cervical and lung cancer. Most women are eligible for at least one of them, and finding cancer early before symptoms appear can dramatically improve your chances of successful treatment.
15: The Nationals candidate for Gippsland East, Gemma Rendell, has committed to a six-carriage guarantee for trains on the Bairnsdale line to be delivered in the first term of government should they win the election in November. Ms Rendell says the extra carriages will relieve people who are standing for long periods of time.
17: At present, we have a number of train services with only 3 carriages, and this creates overcrowding and has people standing for long distances or sitting in the aisles. Within the first term, we will provide the carriages to ensure each Bairnsdale train has a minimum of 6 carriages.
15: The Bulbora Employment Expo is returning this month, connecting local job seekers with employers, training providers and career opportunities. Sam College reports.
18: Returning for its third year, the expo will give local job seekers the chance to connect with employers and explore current vacancies. The free event will also provide access to training providers, career advice and resume and key selection criteria writing support. The expo will be held from 10 a.m. to 1 p.m. on Wednesday, September 30th at the West Gippsland Arts Centre. There will also be a free sausage sizzle and 100 coffee vouchers available. Sam College, Ace Radio.
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15: Churchill Football Netball Club senior coach Chris Squid-Williams has won his third Sal Burley medal as the North Gippsland Football Netball League senior best and fairest. Williams was not present to accept the medal, but will be presented with the medal and trophy at a later date. He now joins Brian Graham Jr. as the only player to have won the award 3 times. That's the latest in local news and sport.
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2: 12 degrees in Melbourne, a shower or two at top today, 14 at 6 o'clock. Good morning. I'm David Armstrong. A second child has died in hospital overnight after a horror crash west of Melbourne. Madeleine Burke has the latest.
3: An eight-seater four-wheel drive rolled at Parwyn yesterday afternoon, causing multiple injuries. A 34-year-old mother and seven children were on their way home from school when the vehicle rolled and came to a stop on grass between the road and a paddock. A seven-year-old girl died at the scene and an 11-year-old boy was airlifted to hospital but died overnight. Five other children and the woman were also taken to hospital. Detective Sergeant Tony Gentile says investigators are piecing together the moments leading to the crash.
4: We'll never exclude drugs, speed and alcohol, but at this stage that is not apparent.
3: Madeleine Burke, Melbourne.
2: It's been revealed testimony from 20 Hawthorn players defending Chris Fagan and Alistair Clarkson over racism claims led to an AFL investigation being shut down. I'm sorry, secret tapes and court files have now emerged, revealing overwhelming support for the coaches. A secret judicial review found the most serious claims lacked evidence. The review was dropped in 2024. Dodgy tobacco shops will be shut down, publicly named and shamed, under tough new laws kicking in today. Tobacco Licensing Victoria and police can now issue closure notices for up to 90 days. Minister Enver Erdogan says the new laws will make tobacco harder to sell and harder to profit from.
5: We know that the harm that illicit tobacco is causing through the organised crime gangs that are profiting from this, but also from the harm to young people, and that's why inspectors are adding force.
2: Australian students have recorded their worst ever reading and math results in a major global study. The program for international student assessment is set by Year 9 pupils every 3 years. The results also found Australian classrooms among the worst behaved globally. A 15-year-old boy accused of slashing a Werribee father in the face with a sword during a home invasion yesterday was already on bail and had appeared in court just hours before the alleged attack. The teen, who appeared in court again yesterday, was on multiple counts of bail over serious offences, including assaulting police. Australian homes have lost $34 billion in value in just 3 months. The drop is being blamed on interest rates and the federal government's tax overhaul. The sons of embattled property developer Bathler Group's founders preparing a deal to take some of its sites out of the administration process. Hundreds of jobs have been lost in Victoria and New South Wales. A Japan-backed syndicate now planning to help rescue 25 Bathler sites and move them into a new company. In finance, Wall Street is down 626 points. The dollar, 72.22 US.
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2: James Hurd has voiced his disappointment that an offer to meet with Essendon had been leaked before he had a chance to think about it. It was reported on Channel 7 1 hour after Hurd had received the message to catch up with the Bombers about a potential role at the club. He's told Footy Classified he hasn't decided if he will meet with the club.
7: I'm not sure, Ed. I received a text about 6:35 this evening. Can you catch up for a meeting later in the week and then hear it on TV? So a little bit disappointing that gets leaked out before I've had a chance to think about it, but that's the way the industry we're in, Rory.
2: And North Melbourne's number four draft pick, Zane Dersmer, has told the club he wants to be traded to Melbourne. That's the latest news and sport.
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11: Good morning, it's Daniel Brewer with your Gippsland News and Sport. Police have arrested a man after three people were allegedly assaulted in Tyres on Saturday. Last night, officers were called to reports of the 48-year-old man suspiciously loitering in the vicinity of the Tyres Valhalla Road just before nine. Over the past 3 days, police conducted numerous searches for the Tyres man, who will now be interviewed in relation to the alleged incident. Anyone with information is urged to contact Crime Stoppers on 1-800-333-000 or submit a confidential report online at crimestoppersvic.com.au. 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
11: With less than 3 months until the Victorian election, the Coalition has pledged to restore the Country Roads and Bridges Fund. The policy would provide each of Victoria's 48 rural and regional councils with $1.5 million a year for road and bridge upgrades. State Nationals leader Danny O'Brien says the funding would help ease pressure on council rates.
13: This is $288 million over 4 years, where every single regional and rural council will get $1.5 million each year to upgrade their local roads and bridges.
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11: Gippsland United is farewelling Championship men's head coach Scott McKenzie after 5 years with the club. McKenzie coached more than 100 games, guiding United from Division 2 to the Championship men's competition. He leaves with two Big V Championships, three Grand Final appearances and three Coach of the Year awards. The club has thanked Scott for his leadership and contribution to Gippsland basketball. That's the latest in local news and sport.
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17: Your 4 day forecast for Gippsland and the valley. There is a strong wind warning for both the central and east Gippsland coasts. Cloudy today with a high chance of showers becoming less likely through the morning. Winds west to southwesterly up to 25 k's an hour becoming light in the evening. We're heading for a top today of 13 across the Latrobe Valley and in Orbost, 14 in Salem Lakes entrance, 15 in Bairnsdale. Tomorrow, cloudy, 15. Friday, early fog, then sunny, 19. Saturday, early fog, then mostly sunny, 21. And right now, 9 degrees in the valley, 10 in Sale and Orbost, 11 in Bairnsdale and Lakes.
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18: And now, ladies and gentlemen,
17: here we are. It is 6:08. It's a Wednesday. Happy hump day. And this is the Morning Crew with Gabby and Dan. Although it's not a hump day for you, Gab.
19: Oh, yeah, I've got a shortened
17: You've
19: week.
17: You've got a shortened week. Ooh, you're not here dark. Friday morning because you're off to the G.
19: Yes.
17: To watch the NFL.
19: All for my husband's birthday, which was yesterday.
17: Mm-hmm.
19: And just a funny little nuance from dinner. So you know how I roll my eyes at you that you're such a creature of habit?
17: Yeah.
19: So is my husband.
17: Is it a man thing or is it an autism thing? I'm not sure.
19: Yeah, he might have a bit of the tears.
17: Yeah, sure.
19: So I said to him, what would you like for your birthday dinner? I'll cook you whatever you want or we can get takeaway. Brilliant. And he went, I would like KFC and champagne.
17: I was going to say KFC before you said
19: KFC
17: it.
19: KFC and champagne. Yeah, I was like, fantastic. Only the finest for you. The Colonel's finest for you, my husband.
17: KFC and champagne.
19: It's a really good mix. Fried chicken and champagne goes hand in hand.
17: Right.
19: So I went onto the app and I went to order. And it said, the last time you ordered, the 8th of September, 2025.
15: Oh, wow, that's good. That is good.
19: So it's like a bit of deja vu.
15: Exactly, 12 months on from your last app purchase from the Colonel.
19: The Colonel's finest.
15: Yeah, right. So, what's his go-to? Because Ash, Shrove.
19: whatever.
15: He's a man. He wouldn't be any more than 78 kilos.
19: Yeah.
15: But when he has KFC.
19: Oh, do you remember?
15: Boy, can that kid eat.
19: We were away for a work thing and my phone pinged.
15: Yeah.
19: And it was his KFC order when we were away. Yeah. It was like $79.
15: It's just him.
19: And I got home the next day. I was like, you beauty, there's going to be some snacks left for me. He ate it all.
15: My KFC order costs no more than $16 individually.
19: He ate 78 bucks worth.
15: That's impressive.
19: All gone.
15: I've got him covered by almost 50 kilos.
19: It's like me and him combined is you.
15: Well, okay, yeah, great. Yeah, want a word like that, I suppose.
19: I didn't mean to. Sorry.
15: What a harsh thing to say.
19: Since you asked, the caramel slice was a great success.
15: And if you're wondering, Gabby plus Schroeder equals Dan.
19: Sorry. Yeah. How do you feel this morning?
15: Well, I'm not body positivity.
19: I'm so sorry. I didn't mean it like that. I just did the maths. But God, we eat a lot of KFC.
15: Yeah, yeah.
19: About $138 yesterday.
15: Yeah, you fatties.
19: Yeah.
15: $138 worth.
19: I know. But I've got it for lunch today.
15: You could buy one of everything for that. Anyway.
19: We did.
15: Here's G Flip on the Morning Crew.

0: Yeah, good. Well, yeah. I'm going to stick with mine now.
1: In hindsight, you should have got them to, order first.
0: Yeah.
1: Yeah, right. Anyway. Didn't work out. That wasn't with Tro.
0: No, that was not with me.
1: So if I do break up with Belinda and I am on the scene again, you don't think Mac is in the car and the car park's a great option?
0: It wasn't the first option. Everything else was shut, so it was a last resort.
1: But for me, if I...
0: But it didn't work probably for a myriad of reasons.
1: Right,
0: not because they had a salad and I had a burger.
1: If I take a girl on a date and she's happy with Macca's in a car, that's a big green flag for me.
0: Yes.
1: For most, that'd be a red flag.
0: But the photo shoot... I'd find that really creepy.
1: So there wasn't a photographer in the back seat taking shots of you at the Macca's car park?
0: I really hope not.
1: Anyway, it's not for me, but it may be for you. Good luck in your endeavours finding love. And don't rule out Macca's in a car park. I don't mind it. 22 past 6, Border Crew with Gabby and Dan.
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0: Marcella Lefty and Boston. Good for her that coaches weren't replacing trains on the Boston line that particular day. At 24 to 7, this is the Morning Crew with Gabby and Dan. Local news coming up in just a moment. On the other side, we'll talk all things sport in the locker room, including just how much of a transformation the MCG is currently undergoing for the NFL game and what they have to do to turn it back into an AFL venue. So the fact that there's no AFL games this weekend in Melbourne, the MCG will be so thankful.
1: Right.
0: So thankful. They're going to have to dig it up at the end of Friday's NFL game.
1: Dig it up.
0: I will tell you why next here on The Morning Crew with Gabby and Dan.
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15: Good morning, it's Daniel Brewer with your Gippsland news and sport. The Nationals' Gippsland East candidate, Gemma Rendell, has promised a six-carriage guarantee for trains on the Bairnsdale line if elected to government in November. Ms Rendell says the extra carriage would reduce the number of passengers forced to stand during long journeys.
16: At present, we have a number of train services with only three carriages, and this creates overcrowding and has people standing for long distances or sitting in the aisles. Within the first term, we will provide the carriages to ensure each Bairnsdale train has a minimum of six carriages.
15: The Borbore Employment Expo is returning for its third year, connecting local job seekers with employers and current employment opportunities. Sam College has more.
17: The expo is returning for its third year, giving local job seekers the opportunity to connect with employers and explore current vacancies. The free event will also feature training providers, career advice and support with resumes and key selection criteria. It will be held from 10 a.m. to 1 p.m. on Wednesday, September 30th at the West Gippsland Arts Centre. A free sausage sizzle and 100 coffee vouchers will also be available on the day. Sam College, Ace Radio.
15: Cancer Council Australia is encouraging Gippsland women to prioritise cancer screening during Women's Health Week this week. Early detection can improve treatment outcomes with free national screening programs available for breast, bowel, cervical and lung cancers. Public Health Committee Chair Anita De Sakes says the week provides an important reminder for women to make time for their health.
18: One in four women don't realise that bowel cancer can develop without symptoms. This Women's Health Week, Cancer Council Australia is urging women to close the screening gap. Do the bowel test, book the mammogram, make the appointment. These small actions could save your life.
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15: Semi-final action took place for Latrobe Valley Dodgeball League on Sunday night. Miami Mugiwara defeated Disney and MK Ninjas defeated Rogues. The gold and bronze medal matches will take place on Sunday from 4:30, the bronze match being between Rogues and Disney, followed by the gold medal match at 5:40, Miami Mugiwara versus MK Ninjas, which will be played at Chris. That's the latest in local news and sport.
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0: Your four-day forecast for Gippsland and the Valley. There is a strong wind warning for both the central and east Gippsland coasts. Cloudy today with a high chance of showers becoming less likely through the morning. Winds west to southwesterly up to 25 k's an hour becoming light in the evening. We're heading for a top today of 13 across the Latrobe Valley and in Orbost. 14 in Salem Lakes Entrance, 15 in Bairnsdale. Tomorrow, cloudy, 15. Friday, early fog, then sunny, 19. Saturday, early fog, then mostly sunny, 21. And right now, 9 degrees in the valley, 10 in Salem Orbost, 11 in Bairnsdale and Lakes.
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0: Before we get stuck into the thick of things, I'd like to pay tribute to Western Bulldogs player Tom Liberatore, who announced his retirement from the AFL yesterday. Unfortunately, a lot of careers don't end the way you'd like them to, and it would have been nice of him to go out on a better note. But, yeah, what a great career. Part of that drought-breaking Western Bulldogs premiership in 2016 really lived up to the Liberatore name, which, of course, is famous out there at the Witten Oval. Maybe it might continue into future generations, but well done to Liber. Well played, mate. Good luck with whatever comes next. The NFL, of course, as we know, is happening at the MCG on Friday. It's all anyone's talking about in my algorithm anyway. And what they've had to do to the MCG just to change it over. It would have almost been impossible to get it back for an AFL ground on Saturday, which was the original plan. So the NFL have come in and they've gone, no, we need this whole car parking space under it. We need that for all our media trucks, all the offices, all that, we need it. So they've taken everything out there. Even in the dining areas of the MCC, the MCG have had to remove all the furniture because NFL want to bring in their own furniture for their corporate partners. Yep. Another thing that's going to be interesting is the locker rooms. So the Chippies have been there all week at the MCG, apparently. So the locker rooms, the stock standard locker sizes for the AFL players, not big enough. So they've had to come in and build wider locker rooms. So each team, instead of getting one change room each like we do in the AFL, they've got two change rooms each.
3: Wow.
0: So they've had to put the change rooms back in the Shane Warne stand on the other side, which they don't really use anymore. So one team will be based in the two change rooms on one side. The other team will be based in the two change rooms on the other side.
3: Golly.
0: Also the turf. So the white lines are so thick and they use such strong paint that you can't scrub it out easily. So there is no way that the AFL could scrub out the NFL lines in time, the AFL Grand Final, which is only a couple of weeks away. So they're going to dig it up.
3: Relay.
0: They're going to dig it up. So the game on Friday will finish about 2 o'clock in the afternoon. As soon as everyone's cleared out, they're going to go to work and start digging up the MCG. They're going to work through the night until probably about Tuesday, they reckon they'll get it done, when the ground will be back to perfect grass, but there'll be no remnants of NFL. They have to dig it up because the lines are that thick and heavily painted.
3: So that's why my ticket costs so much.
0: Exactly, they can't
3: the
0: just wash off. When the NRL do State of Origin, you can sort of just wash the lines off a bit, and they're still there a bit, but not too bad. Can't do that with NFL lines.
3: Wow.
0: Isn't that incredible? For the MCG, thank God for their sake, Hawthorn won last week, so there's no game in Melbourne this weekend. But it's going to be a whole lot of fun. Friday, you're going to be there, 6:49. Morning Crew with Gabby and Dan.
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1: For all those travellers out there, forget the Eiffel Tower, maybe the Colosseum. What is the offbeat thing you were like, I've got to see it?
0: Okay, we'll get to that after the news here on The Morning Crew with Gabby and Dan.
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11: 10 degrees in Melbourne, a shower or two atop today, 14. It's 7 o'clock. Good morning. David Armstrong, a second child's died in hospital after a horror four-wheel drive rollover west of Melbourne. A 34-year-old mother and seven children were inside that car when it rolled at Parwin. A 7-year-old girl died at the scene, an 11-year-old boy airlifted to hospital. He died overnight. Detective Sergeant Tony Gentile says investigators are piecing together just what happened.
12: Vehicle inexplicably rolled. We don't know why. This is just a really sad set of circumstances. Very sad.
11: Hidden tapes and court files have revealed why the AFL shut down its Hawthorn racism probe, Eddie Summerfield reports.
3: More than 20 players and officials defended Chris Fagan and Alistair Clarkson over the claims made against them in a damning report from the ABC in grand final week of 2022. The Herald Sun uncovering secret tapes and documents from the AFL's racism probe. It was an interview with Indigenous great Sean Burgoyne, who raised serious concerns about the inquiry and the conduct of author of the Cultural Safety Review, Phil Egan. That was critical to the league dropping the review, a secret judicial review finding most of the serious claims lacked evidence. The review formally dropped in 2023. Eddie Summerfield, Melbourne.
11: The number of Australians missing in the Nepal flood disaster has been revised down from 36 to 35. An eighth citizen has now made contact to confirm they are safe and well. The Australia Institute claims the Coalition's plans to slash $22 billion from the public service would cost 31,000 jobs. Jess Wilson has promised to halt any new hires across 46 government departments, but insists frontline services, teachers, nurses and police would be spared. The left-wing think tank's warning the cuts could see unemployment climb to 5.4%. Treasurer Colin Brooks says the Liberal Party has to explain where those cuts will come from.
13: The Liberal Party needs to come clean and fess up with the Victorian people about the impact of their cuts. This report, which is done by the Independent Australia Institute, shows that these cuts will have a massive impact on the Victorian people.
11: Australia's classroom disruption remains among the worst in the world, according to a global report. The 2025 program for international student assessment results have just been released. They show Australian Year 9 students have continued a long-term decline in both maths and reading. Stevie Wonder's going on the road later this year, announcing his 50th anniversary Songs in the Key of Life tour. He will visit the UK, Europe, US, but there's no word yet on any Australian dates. In finance, Wall Street's down 628, the dollar 72.22 US.
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11: Friday morning's historic NFL clash at the MCG will involve two teams, but 48 hours out from kickoff, only one of them's actually in town. It's Shane McGuinness.
15: It's the question NFL fans are asking. Where are the LA Rams? The Rams are the home team here in Melbourne, yet the team itself won't even arrive here until tomorrow morning. As a result, the San Francisco 49ers are quickly winning over the hearts and minds of locals. After a weekend of appearances, the 49ers have been the only show in town for journalists this week, and in turn are dominating the conversation on air and online. The Rams, meanwhile, will spend less than 36 hours on the ground in Melbourne. They'll hold a closed training session tomorrow afternoon before the match on Friday morning, then flying home almost immediately after the game. Shane McInnes, Melbourne.
11: And that's the latest news and sport.
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19: Good morning, it's Daniel Brewer with your Gippsland News and Sport. The Coalition has promised to bring back the Country Roads and Bridges Fund ahead of the Victorian election. Under the proposal, each of the state's 48 rural and regional councils will receive $1.5 million annually for road and bridge upgrades of their choosing. Nationals leader Danny O'Brien says it would help take pressure off ratepayers during the cost of living crisis.
20: This is $288 million over 4 years, where every single regional and rural council will get $1.5 million each year to upgrade their local roads and bridges.
19: Police have arrested a 48-year-old man following an alleged assault involving three people in tyres on Saturday. Officers were called to reports of a man suspiciously loitering near Tyres Walhalla Road just before nine last night. Police had conducted numerous searches for the tyres man over the past 3 days. He is expected to be interviewed in relation to the alleged incident. Anyone with information is urged to contact Crime Stoppers on 1-800-333-000 or submit a confidential report online at crimestoppersvic.com.au. BlazeAid is offering farmers funding to improve their firefighting equipment, with applications now open for the All Fired Up grants. Darcy Minnie reports.
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19: Churchill Football Netball Club senior coach Chris Squid-Williams has claimed his third Sal Burley medal as the North Gippsland Football Netball League senior best and fairest. Williams was unable to attend the presentation and will receive his medal and trophy at the club at a later date. He joins Brian Graham Jr. as the only players to have won the prestigious league award three times. That's the latest in local news and sport.
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0: Your four-day forecast for Gippsland and the Valley. There is a strong wind warning for both the central and east Gippsland coasts. Cloudy today with a high chance of showers becoming less likely through the morning. Winds west to southwesterly up to 25 k's an hour becoming light in the evening. We're heading for a top today of 13 across the Latrobe Valley and in Orbost. 14 in Salem Lakes entrance, 15 in Bairnsdale. Tomorrow, cloudy, 15. Friday, early fog, then sunny, 19. Saturday, early fog, then mostly sunny, 21. And right now, 8 degrees in the valley, 9 in Sale and Bairnsdale, 11 in Lakes, 10 in Orbost.
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0: 8:07 here on The Morning Crew with Gabby and Dan. Just touching on the NFL again. I know I've talked about it a bit this week, but it's the biggest show in town in AFL finals season, which is incredible. So Friday's game, they are promising more public transport services, including V-Line. They do say V-Line. I don't know exactly what we get, but V-Line services will be increased to get people to and from the MCG on Friday morning. And I did like this. There's a connection between cricket and NFL, which I didn't realise. So apparently the NFL, when they were in discussions with Visit Victoria and the Victorian government about bringing a game here, they were like, yeah, but how many people will turn up to a sporting event at 10:30 in the morning? And the argument was, well, we do that every year with the Boxing Day test.
25: Yes.
0: And they went, oh, okay then. Perfect. Great. Excellent. Log it in. So I thought that was kind of cool that there is a little connection between cricket and the NFL. And Gabby, lots of NFL players out and about doing some sightseeing in Melbourne.
25: There are, and there's a lot of Ted Lasso fans doing sightseeing in Richmond, London.
0: Okay. So we've got the San Francisco 49ers doing sightseeing in Richmond, Melbourne.
25: Yeah.
0: And we've got Ted Lasso fans going to Richmond, the UK.
25: Yeah. It's essentially because season 4 is out.
0: Yeah, yeah.
25: And so it's reignited the Ted Lasso bandwagon. So a lot of fans are basically just doing a pilgrimage, going to Richmond in London. They're going to the Prince's Head pub, which is actually called Crown and Anchor. And it's
0: a real pub, is it?
25: Crown and Anchor is the real pub. It's 300 years old. In the TV show, it's called the Prince's Head pub.
0: Yep.
25: But the pub's leading into it now. It's got AFC Richmond memorabilia all around it. And, you know, it's so popular. They're leaning into it. People are going to the paved court where Ted Lasso lives. There's now walking tours as well.
0: That's incredible.
25: And it begs the question, what was an unusual thing that you went to see while you were on holiday?
0: 1300.
25: Not the Eiffel Tower, not the Harbour Bridge. You're like this teeny tiny shop or this particular house or Wisteria Lane or whatever it was.
0: Well, you're having a bit of a chuckle at these people doing this for AFC Richmond. My brother loves Ted Lasso. He's got an AFC.
25: It's fantastic.
0: He's got an AFC Richmond jersey.
25: Does he?
0: He does, yeah. That's as close as he's got. But, I mean, for a long time there, here in Victoria, in Melbourne, we ran Neighbours tours.
25: So we
0: a lot
25: did.
0: Of I guess people from the UK would come over and visit, they'd want to go out to where Ramsay Street really was. And there was it wasn't Ramsay Street, but somewhere, I think, Vermont South, in that sort of eastern area of Melbourne, where there was the street where it was shot. And, people loved it. People came all the way here just to do that.
25: And that's exactly what's happening in Richmond in London.
0: Right.
25: So I'd love to know, what is something unique that you were like, I gotta see that.
0: Yeah.
25: I gotta see it while you're on holidays, overseas or domestically.
0: TV show, could be...
25: Mine is an artwork, which I'll get into a little later.
0: Mine's a sporting ground. Anyway.
25: The Mona Lisa, who cares about that? I saw something better.
0: We'll get to it after Lady Gaga and Doji. Give us a call. Morning Crew with Gabby and Dan at 7-Eleven.

0: fun poked at the people from the north.
1: Oh.
0: Yeah, yeah. Okay. But I'd love to go check it out. It's an offbeat tourist attraction that I don't think many people are going to pull over on the side
1: like
0: of the
1: yes.
0: M1. Oh, yes.
1: Yeah.
0: Oh, yes. The old McDonald's sign. Yes, I don't think it's there anymore. I think
1: what do you mean? Oh, yes, McDonald's.
0: Yeah. Oh, I thought you were talking about that.
1: No.
0: Now, yes. So the old yes, McDonald's, it was a big M for McDonald's. Then yes, it looked like my ass open 6 a.m. daily or whatever it was. But that sign's been taken down.
1: I did not know that.
0: You didn't know about the Macca's gas
1: no.
0: sign? Oh, yeah. No, I would have stopped to get a photo of that.
1: That's great.
0: I used to live near there. So anyway, if you've got an off-the-beaten-track tourist attraction, let us know. 23 past 7. Morning crew, Gabby and Dan.
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0: Tell you what, weather-wise, get through today. The rest of the week and the weekend looking really good. Cloudy with a morning shower or two today. Top of 13 for the valley, 15 for the east. 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

0: Olivia Dean. 25 to 8 Morning Crew with Gabby and Dan. Local news next. 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
1: Stella Lefty, aka known as Stella Thefty.
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0: Good morning, it's Daniel Brewer with your Gippsland News and Sport. Local job seekers will have the chance to meet employers and explore vacancies at the Baw Employment Expo later this month. Sam College reports.
15: Returning for its third year, the Expo will give local job seekers the chance to connect with employers and explore current vacancies. The free event will also provide access to training providers, career advice and resume and key selection criteria writing support. The expo will be held from 10 a.m. to 1 p.m. on Wednesday, September 30th at the West Gippsland Arts Centre. There will also be a free sausage sizzle and 100 coffee vouchers available. Sam College, Ace Radio.
0: Gippsland women are being urged to prioritise cancer screening as part of Women's Health Week. Cancer Council Public Health Committee Chair Anita Sakes says the week is a reminder for women to make time for their own health.
16: During this Women's Health Week, Cancer Council Australia is reminding women of the importance of cancer screening. There are 4 cancer screening programs available to women in Australia for breast, bowel, cervical and lung cancer. Most women are eligible for at least one of them, and finding cancer early before symptoms appear can dramatically improve your chances of successful treatment.
0: Gippsland East Nationals candidate Gemma Randell is pledging to deliver 6 carriage trains on the Bairnsdale line during the first term of a Nationals government should they win in November. She says increasing capacity would help ease overcrowding and reduce the number of people standing for extended periods.
17: At present, we have a number of train services with only 3 carriages, and this creates overcrowding and has people standing for long distances or sitting in the aisles. Within the first term, we will provide the carriages to ensure each Bairnsdale train has a minimum of 6 carriages.
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0: Gippsland United is farewelling Championship men's head coach Scott McKenzie after 5 years with the club. McKenzie coached more than 100 games, guiding United from Division 2 to the Championship men's competition. He leaves with two Big V Championships, three grand final appearances and three Coach of the Year awards. The club has thanked McKenzie for his leadership and contribution to Gippsland basketball. That's the latest in local news and sport.
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7: Your four-day forecast for Gippsland and the Valley. There is a strong wind warning for both the central and east Gippsland coasts. Cloudy today with a high chance of showers becoming less likely through the morning. Winds west to southwesterly up to 25 k's an hour becoming light in the evening. We're heading for a top today of 13 across the Latrobe Valley and in Orbost. 14 in Salem Lakes entrance, 15 in Bairnsdale. Tomorrow, cloudy, 15. Friday, early fog, then sunny, 19. Saturday, early fog, then mostly sunny, 21. Right now, 9 degrees in the Valley, Bairnsdale and Orbost, 10 in Sale, 11 in Lakes.
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0: Mad Minute soon. 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
3: Well, Stella Lefty knows a good hook when she hears one. Unfortunately, she may be lacking some substance as a songwriter, so she's getting a lot of attention online and not for the right reasons. Stella Lefty is currently facing her fourth accusation that she's copied another artist's song.
0: A fourth accusation?
3: Yeah, so she scored one of this year's biggest hits with the song Boston.
0: Yeah, so it sounds like this.
4: On a train back to Boston and we're jumping the gun and I'm telling
0: okay.
4: you.
3: And it sounds quite similar to Noah Kahan's Stick Season.
0: Let's have a listen. Let's compare.
5: Vermont, but it's the season of the sticks and I shock your mom. She forgot that I existed and it's
0: similar.
3: Well, she alleges it was an accident despite covering Stick Season online repeatedly in her rise to fame.
0: Yeah,
3: Noah Kahan's been given writing credit on Boston because his teams noticed the similarities were on TikTok.
0: Yeah, okay.
3: So after Boston made Stella Lefty a star, people were noticing other similarities, her sampling maybe a bit of The Chicks, Blake Shelton, and now her track Misery going viral because it sounds similar to A Million Dreams from The Greatest Showman.
0: Does it really?
3: I've also heard her song 7-Eleven, which sounds a lot like Teenage Dirtbag.
0: No way!
3: It does!
0: Oh.
3: So sounding similar to another song doesn't mean it has been stolen.
0: Yeah.
3: But this many accusations so early in her career.
0: Where there's smoke, it's fine.
3: Yeah. Great. Okay.
0: Yeah, good.
3: I was like, mirrors? No,
0: okay,
3: that's not right.
0: No, I'm with you.
3: Hey, Prince George started his secondary education at Eton, darling.
0: Well done.
3: So George looked quite confident walking in. And it was a
0: dapper as well.
3: Very dapper. Mm. Relatively private affair. Couple photographers there. Very different to when William started in 1995. It was an absolute circus.
0: Yeah, okay.
3: But it's kind of wild. He's going to a college that was founded by one of his ancestors, being King Henry VI, in 1440. Cost a lot of money to go. About $118,000. You get your own room and you move to a bigger room each year, which is nice.
0: That is nice.
3: And the smarter ones, so Eton's King's Scholars, they're the most academically acclaimed pupils, are served dishes like confit of duck and swordfish risotto.
0: Oh, yeah.
3: So is it a ranking? Do you get gruel if you're not as good?
0: I don't think you're paying $118,000 a year for gruel, Gab.
3: Maybe not. Yeah. And just a reminder that King Charles has reminded everybody that Harry and Meghan won't be work king.
0: Yeah.
3: And they won't be using his or her royal titles.
0: I wonder if they ever will again, though. That's the key for me. Will they be welcomed back? If they go, actually, no, we will take up royal duties again. Will they be allowed to?
3: I guess if you're doing royal duties.
0: Mm.
3: But for now, he's reminding everyone, they're basically private citizens.
0: Harry and Meghan Mountbatten-Windsor? Is that what they'd be called?
3: It's a mouthful.
0: Yeah, okay. Anyway, just private citizens. 7:48, Morning Crew with Gabby and Dan.
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0: Cloudy with a morning shower or two for Gippsland today. Top of 13 for the valley, 15 for the east, but the weather gets better after today. 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
0: 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It's already happened once this week. Let's make $1,000 happen again with Bad Minute straight after Bruno Mars. Easy.

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19: 11 degrees in Melbourne, a shower or two atop today, 14th, 8 o'clock. Good morning. I'm David Armstrong. A second child's died in hospital after a horror four-wheel drive rollover west of Melbourne. An 8-seater four-wheel drive rolled at Parwin Lake yesterday, causing multiple injuries. A 34-year-old mother and seven children were travelling home from school when the vehicle flipped and landed near a paddock. A 7-year-old girl died at the scene. An 11-year-old boy airlifted to hospital but died overnight. Five other children and the women are also in hospital. Australian students have recorded their worst ever Reading and maths results in a major global study. The program for international student assessment is set by year 9 pupils every 3 years. Andrea Schleicher, the OECD's Director of Education, says overall reading has suffered the biggest fall because of the reliance on digital technology.
6: In a decade, we've lost about 2 school years in the capability of young people to read complex texts, in the capability of young people to navigate ambiguity, to relate different pieces of information.
19: Dodgy tobacco shops are on notice. They'll be shut down and publicly named and shamed under tough new laws kicking in today. Tobacco licence in Victoria and police can now issue closure notices for up to 90 days. The Premier, Ben Carroll, telling the ABC they're cracking down on the black market trade.
20: Commencing today, we are now rolling out all our inspectors to shut down and smoke these shops out. If you are selling illegal tobacco, expect an inspector at any moment and expect a fluoro sign on the front of your door saying this shop has been closed.
19: A 15-year-old charged over a home invasion at Werribee, where a father was slashed in the face with a samurai sword, was on bail for assaulting 2 police officers. Court documents claim the boy was already facing 5 charges of assaulting and resisting police, as well as other theft and robbery offences. His co-accused, a 14-year-old boy, was also on bail at the time. New poll shows One Nation continues to maintain strong voter support, eclipsing the 2 major parties. The latest YouGov survey gives One Nation a primary vote of 30%, 4 ahead of Labor, 12 in front of the coalition. The poll shows Labor would still win an election after preferences, but One Nation will become the official opposition. Well, details have emerged of a years-long campaign of harassment and intimidation of teachers by a mum of 2 from a small regional primary school. She went to VCAT to fight a school community safety order, but lost. The mum's behaviour spiralled when she was banned from volunteering to help kids learn to read, threatening to throat punch the principal if she was not allowed to keep volunteering, then hinting she might burn the school down. In finance, Wall Street's down 628 points, our dollar 72.22 US.
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19: The LA Rams will finally leave for Melbourne today ahead of their NFL season opener against San Francisco at the MCG on Friday. Quarterback Matthew Stafford says the Rams are keeping their preparation as normal as possible. NFL podcaster Josh Jacobs says the Rams travelled to London last year to play Jacksonville and they have a solid plan.
22: The Rams flew over the day before the game, absolutely destroyed Jacksonville by almost 30 points, and then flew home the very next day. The 49ers are basically saying, get there early and get acclimated, while the Rams are saying, stay home as long as possible and deal with it when we get there.
19: James Heard has voiced his disappointment and offered to meet with Essendon had been linked before he had a chance to even think about it. That's the latest news and sport.
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26: The Lions Cancer Foundation Skin Cancer Check Caravan is heading to sale this weekend. More information, including how to book, can be found at the events section of our website. The Coalition says it will restore the Country Roads and Bridges Fund if elected at the upcoming Victorian election. The commitment would see 48 rural and regional councils receive $1.5 million each year to spend on roads and bridge upgrades. Nationals leader Danny O'Brien says the funding would reduce pressure on council rates for households facing cost of living pressures.
28: This is $288 million over 4 years, where every single regional and rural council will get $1.5 million each year to upgrade their local roads and bridges.
26: A man has been arrested in Tyers following an alleged assault involving three people on Saturday. Police located the 48-year-old after receiving reports he was suspiciously loitering near Tyers Walhalla Road just before nine last night. He will now be interviewed by police in relation to the alleged incident. Anyone with information is urged to contact Crime Stoppers on 1800 333 000 or submit a report online at crimestoppersvic.com.au.
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26: Semi-final action has taken place in the Latrobe Valley Dodgeball League competition with Miami Mugiwara defeating Disney and MK Ninjas overcoming Rogues. The gold and bronze medal matches will be played this Sunday. Rogues will take on Disney in the bronze medal match from 4:30 before Miami Mugiwara faces MK Ninjas in the gold medal match at 5:40 to be played at Chris. That's the latest in local news and sport.
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4: Your 4-day forecast for Gippsland and the Valley. There is a strong wind warning for both the central and east Gippsland coasts. Cloudy today with a high chance of showers becoming less likely through the morning. Winds west to southwesterly up to 25 k's an hour becoming light in the evening. We're heading for a top today of 13 across the Latrobe Valley and in Orbost. 14 in Salem Lakes entrance, 15 in Bairnsdale. Tomorrow, cloudy, 15. Friday, early fog, then sunny, 19. Saturday, early fog, then mostly sunny, 21. And right now, 9 degrees in the Valley, Bairnsdale and Orbost. 10 in Sale, 11 in Lakes.
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0: Here we go.
5: Well, here's a good lesson. Not going to lie, Tony was the first person through. But worked out that Tony had only played within the last couple of weeks. You've got to leave it 30 days between appearances on Mad Minute. That is the T's and C's, I suppose. So, misfortune for Tony, but good luck for the following people. Hugh, Shaz, Eden and April, who all join us on the line right now to play Mad Minute. G'day all four of you.
7: Hello.
5: Hello. Hi. Now, who's going to be doing the majority of the talking?
7: Hugh.
5: G'day, Hugh. Now, are you all a family? Are you carpooling on the way to school? What's the go?
7: We're carpooling.
5: Carpooling. Yeah. Okay. So you all go to the same school?
7: Yeah.
5: Right. Cool. Any shout-outs for any teachers or fellow students this morning before we get stuck in?
7: No.
5: Yeah, fair enough. Fair enough.
8: Very good. All right,
5: Hugh. Well, good luck to the lot of you. 10 questions, 60 seconds, four people answering question, Gabs. Let's see how we go. We're going to kick things off with a bonus question answer. We gave this answer away while presumably you were at school yesterday afternoon. Let's play.
8: Hugh, bonus. What was the name of Nick Cave's band, which was formed in the 70s?
7: The birthday
8: pop. Someone very angry or annoyed is hot under the what?
7: Collar.
8: How many seeds are in an avocado?
7: One.
8: Who is Bart Simpson's blue-haired best friend?
7: Pass.
8: Lanolin is a waxy substance secreted by what animals?
7: A bee.
8: Which Aussie actor became co-owner of the South Sydney Rabbitohs in 2006?
7: Pass.
8: If I was at Cable Beach, which Australian state am I in?
7: Queensland.
8: The children's game is called Duck Duck. A hammer and sickle are symbols of which political ideology?
7: Pass.
8: Cillian Murphy plays a 1900s mob boss in Birmingham on what TV show?
7: Pass.
8: Bart Simpson's blue-haired best friend?
7: Marty.
8: Aussie actor, South Sydney Rabbitohs.
5: Out of Oh, we got off to a flying start, then we sort of petered out. So
8: some of these, I'm glad you don't know communism.
5: Feeling old now. Bart Simpson's blue haired best friend is Milhouse. Lanolin is a waxy substance secreted by sheep. Russell Crowe is the co-owner of the South Sydney Rabbitohs and has been since 2006. Cable Beach is not in Queensland, it's in WA. A hammer and a sickle are symbols of communism. And Cillian Murphy plays a 1900s mob boss in Birmingham in the show Peaky Blinders. Hugh, Eden, Shaz and April, we can't give you guys $1,000 this morning, but thank you so much for giving it a go anyway.
7: That's
5: so good. Well done, guys.
7: Bye.
5: Enjoy the carpool, drive safe and maybe play again in 30 days.
8: Well, no, Hugh played. So could Shaz, April, or Eden play tomorrow.
5: We don't rule all four of them out?
8: Yeah, I don't know.
5: All right, it's never been tried before. Anyway, we will play Badminton again tomorrow. Maybe with one of them, maybe with you, if you'd like a one-step head start, catch the bonus question answer just before Carrie and Tommy this afternoon.
8: And is The Simpsons not popular with kids anymore?
5: Mustn't be. Must not be.
8: That would have just rolled off our tongue.
5: Oh, yeah. Bart Simpson's blue head friend. I count that as an easy question. Milhouse.
8: Yeah, that's what I thought.
5: My kids would get that, but that's only because they live with me.
8: Yeah, maybe it's not very popular anymore.
5: My daughter really likes The Simpsons. She's only 8.
8: I always found the jokes were, like, for kids and adults.
5: I watch Simpsons. Does that make sense? I watch Simpsons episodes now that are over 30 years old that I've seen probably more than 30 times, and every now and then there's a joke that I get for the first time now.
8: Wow.
5: Obviously, I watched when I was, like, 10, and I didn't get it.
8: Yes.
5: Now I look back and go, I've seen this show 14 times. You know what I mean? Like, I've watched this episode. I could recite the lines myself, but I didn't get the joke the first
8: time. When you were
5: a
8: kid. Yeah. Cool.
5: All right, Mad Minute back tomorrow. We're back in just a moment. Morning Crew with Gabby and Dan. 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
0: The forecast says cloudy with a morning shower or two. We're heading for a top today of 13 in the valley, 15 in the east. 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
0: I've never had one. I really should. Yeah. Morning Crew with Gabby and Dan. CRFM. Hey, yeah.

0: old Alex Warren took a face plant at Rod Laver Arena over the weekend. Oh,
1: how's his
0: my schnoz? Goodness.
1: Is it all right?
0: I think so. I think he kept going, but there's some vision that's been floating around of poor old Alex Warren taking a tumble in Melbourne. That's okay. Bigger and better things from here. 25 to 9 morning query with Gabby and Dan. I suppose your algorithm might decide whether that video ends up in your feed, because there's been a lot of algorithm chat this week when it comes to social media and the government trying to enforce new laws upon it.
1: We might be going back to chronological. Like just seeing what your friends post when they post it. Wouldn't that be nice?
0: What a crazy time. We're going to talk social media in just a moment here on The Morning Crew with Gabby and Dan at 25 to 9.
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9: Good morning, it's Daniel Brewer with your Gippsland news and sport. Cancer Council Australia is encouraging women across Gippsland to prioritise cancer screening during Women's Health Week. Early detection can improve treatment outcomes with free national screening programs available for breast, bowel, cervical and lung cancers. Public Health Committee Chair Anita De Sakes says the week is an important reminder for women to make time for their health.
10: One in four women don't realise that bowel cancer can develop without symptoms. This Women's Health Week, Cancer Council Australia is urging women to close the screening gap. Do the bowel test, book the mammogram, make the appointment. These small actions could save your life.
9: A six-carriage guarantee for the Bairnsdale train line has been promised by Nationals candidate for Gippsland East, Gemma Rendell, should they win the election in November. She says the commitment will be delivered in the first term and help prevent passengers from having to stand for long periods.
11: At present, we have a number of train services with only three carriages, and this creates overcrowding and has people standing for long distances or sitting in the aisles. Within the first term, we will provide the carriages to ensure each Bairnsdale train has a minimum of six carriages.
9: The Bulbour Employment Expo is back for another year, offering job seekers career advice, training support and the chance to meet local employers. 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
12: The expo is returning for its third year, giving local job seekers the opportunity to connect with employers and explore current vacancies. The free event will also feature training providers, career advice and support with resumes and key selection criteria. It will be held from 10 a.m. to 1 p.m. on Wednesday, September 30th at the West Gippsland Arts Centre. A free sausage sizzle and 100 coffee vouchers will also be available on the day. 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
9: Churchill Football Netball Club senior coach Chris Williams has won his third Sel Burley medal as North Gippsland Football Netball League senior best and fairest. Williams was not present to accept the medal, but will be presented with the medal and trophy at a later date. He now joins Brian Graham Jr. as the only players to have won the award three times. That's the latest in local news and sport.
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15: Your 4-day forecast for Gippsland and the Valley. There is a strong wind warning for both the central and east Gippsland coasts. Cloudy today with a high chance of showers becoming less likely through the morning. Winds west to southwesterly up to 25 k's an hour becoming light in the evening. We're heading for a top today of 13 across the Latrobe Valley and in Orbost. 14 in Salem Lakes entrance, 15 in Bairnsdale. Tomorrow, cloudy, 15. Friday, early fog, then sunny, 19. Saturday, early fog, then mostly sunny, 21. And right now, 11 degrees in the valley, Sale and Lakes, 10 in Bairnsdale and Orbost.
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0: bit of Taylor Swift for your Wednesday morning at 16 to 9. It is The Morning Crew with Gabby and Dan.
1: So a woman in America has detailed a shocking encounter with AI after she shared a clip of her daughter online and it got people talking.
0: Right.
1: So she's a US content creator. Her name is Kaylee Robbins and she recounts an incident on Instagram, a completely innocent video in her mind of her child singing in the car. Next minute, she posted online and Facebook Meta AI said, "Hey, who's that child passenger?"
0: Oh, as in like one of the questions that it poses. Oh, the Meta AI questions.
1: Yes.
0: And you can't have that.
1: Well, apparently you can. And Kaylee got curious.
0: Let's have a listen.
2: "First of all, why in the hell is that even a suggested question about a minor? But I clicked it. And this is where I started getting really uncomfortable. It starts pulling completely separate information for each of my kids. Their names, birth information, pictures and videos of them. It pulled a newborn picture from my mom's page from years ago.
1: It also sourced photos that Kaylee had deleted years ago as well, but all found by AI.
0: Yeah, right.
1: And she was watching the AI literally piece together past and current data that pinpointed her location. So where does Kaylee live?
0: Oh, man.
1: Oh, man, indeed.
0: Not ideal.
1: It makes you think, do we go back to taking photos and then taking them to the chemist to be developed? We're all guilty of fast-forwarding through the T's and C's.
0: Yes.
1: But this is proof that the internet is forever.
0: Yeah, yeah.
1: And, like, we've always been worried, I guess, about predators and, you know, a logo of a school student's on your Instagram or whatnot. It takes a long time for a predator to sift through and get all the information. But now AI does it in seconds.
0: Wow.
1: Of all this stuff that's even been deleted.
0: Yeah.
1: Grandma or grandpa posting something or an uncle and auntie or a friend.
0: That's
1: now how do you feel posting things online?
0: Yeah.
1: As a parent.
0: Yeah.
1: The digital footprint.
0: Yeah, you don't really. I mean, you're kind of semi-aware this sort of stuff could happen, I suppose. But a lot of the time, you just sort of do it and be like, hopefully, it won't happen to me. But it's it's quite confronting, isn't it?
1: That
0: Meta AI would suggest the question, "Who is the child passenger?"
1: Who's that little person?
0: Who thinks that's a good idea? Obviously, a robot without sort of any morals, I suppose.
1: You've got this digital footprint of kids from ultrasound photo.
0: Yeah.
1: Before they've ever had inverted commas consent.
0: That'd be true, and it is true. So you've got photos of kids from before they were born, and these kids might be 18 now.
1: Yeah.
0: They might be grown-ups, but if you've got Facebook in 2008 and posted ultrasound pics back then, you've got adult children now.
1: My brothers both have children. Very, very different social media presence.
0: Yeah.
1: One of them, the kids are content.
0: Yeah.
1: They're everything. They're part of the videos. The other one, their daughter is never been online. I don't even know if they posted her name online.
0: Yeah. So I've got a friend like that who doesn't post. He's got two older kids and they're on there a lot. But the younger one, who's only probably 2, 3, never see the younger one.
1: Oh, I made a whoops-a-daisy with the adults. You were the demo. I'll tighten up my act for the younger. It makes me go, if I ever had kids, I probably wouldn't. I don't even post anything now.
0: Nah, you're a seldom poster anyway. But that's fascinating. That is really interesting and really confronting, isn't it?
1: It's really confronting.
0: I've got a lot of photos to delete, but actually it doesn't matter because they're there anyway.
1: You already gave permission to Meta years ago. I remember people saying when you post something to Facebook, you don't own the image anymore.
0: Yeah.
1: Facebook does, but I didn't realise it would turn into this.
0: Yeah, but did you see how long the T's and C's were?
1: Yeah.
0: I'm not reading that.
1: Scroll, scroll, scroll, scroll. Except.
0: Exactly. Anyway, that's a good warning for all of us, so be careful what you do post. But think about today's kids. They've never known life without social media and probably won't. Isn't that confronting to think about? 12 tonight, Morning Crew with Gabby and Dan.
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0: Strong wind warnings for the coast. Cloudy with a morning shower or two for Gippsland today. Top of 13 for the valley, 15 for the east. And Gabby, the Sail Tennis Club is hosting an open day this Sunday at Stevenson Park, I guess because it's nearly summer sports season. 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
1: And for those early risers, say 3 a.m. tomorrow morning, it's surprise and shine. So Apple are going to showcase and set to launch their newest iPhone, foldable.
0: Tomorrow at 3 a.m.?
1: Yeah.
0: Who are the 3 a.m. audience? I know you're up at 3 a.m. Anyone else? Enjoy that on your own, Gab. We'll see you tomorrow.
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9: 12 degrees in Melbourne, a shower or two atop today, 14. 9 o'clock, good morning. I'm David Armstrong. A second child's died in hospital after a horror four-wheel drive rollover west of Melbourne. An 8-seater four-wheel drive rolled at Parwyn yesterday afternoon, causing multiple injuries. A 34-year-old mother and seven children were travelling home from school when the vehicle flipped and landed in a paddock. A 7-year-old girl died at the scene, and 11-year-old boy has been airlifted to hospital, but he died overnight. Victorian students are more than a year worse off in maths than they were in 2003. The Program for International Student Assessments found reading results have also taken a big hit, with Year 10 students almost 12 months behind those tested in 2012. Dr. Jones Pertling, Research Director at the Australian Council for Educational Research, says the findings are concerning.
10: 29% of Australian 15-year-olds low performers in mathematics. This means that almost a third of our next generation don't have the basic skills to succeed in the workforce, in society, and fully participate, and big concern.
9: Results also found Australian classrooms are among the worst behaved globally. Occupants of a Tarnit home have been forced to flee after four vehicles parked in their driveway were set on fire. In the early hours of this morning, police say the offenders pulled up to the Crissa Street home in a silver vehicle around 3:30, set the cars on fire, then drove away. Nobody has been injured. The Auditor General's considering a probe into a $560 million Commonwealth grants scheme. Analysis by the Centre for Public Integrity has found 73% of the funding went to Safe Labour or marginal seats. Australian homes have lost $34 billion in value in just 3 months. The drop is being blamed on interest rates and the federal government's tax overhaul. The UK is banning the import of all goods from Israeli settlements in the occupied West Bank. 12 other countries, including France and Canada, have since confirmed their intentions to impose trade restrictions. Deputy Premier Gabrielle Williams says Warren Pickering's past drug abuse is the least of One Nation's problems, the party's Victorian leader has admitted. He made mistakes in his 20s, including using ecstasy, meth and marijuana, drink, driving and hurting people he loved. But he's denied claims by his ex-partner, published in The Australian, that he smoked ice in front of their children. He says he's now considering legal action. Ms. Williams says she does believe in second chances.
3: I'm absolutely, you know, of the belief that everybody should be given an opportunity to come back from past mistakes and to rebuild their lives. That isn't the main issue in relation to Warren Pickering as I see it. There are a raft of different allegations about Mr. Pickering.
9: In finance, our dollar, 72.22 US.
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9: James Hurd has voiced his disappointment and offered to meet with Essendon had been leaked before he had a chance to think about it. It was reported on Channel 7 an hour after Hurd had received the message to catch up with Bombers officials about a potential role at the club. He's told Footy Classified he hasn't decided if he'll meet with the club.
12: I'm not sure, Ed. I received a text about 6:35 this evening. Can you catch up for a meeting later in the week and then hear it on TV? So a little bit disappointing that gets leaked out before I've had a chance to think about it. But that's the way the industry we're in, Rory.
9: The LA Rams depart today bound for Melbourne ahead of their NFL season opener at the MCG on Friday. Their opponent, San Francisco 49ers, have been here for nearly a week. That's the latest news and sport.
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17: I'm Daniel Brewer with your local news and sport. The Baw Employment Expo is returning this month, connecting local job seekers with employers, training providers and career opportunities. More details are on our website. The Nationals candidate for Gippsland East, Gemma Randell, has committed to a six-carriage guarantee for trains on the Bairnsdale line to be delivered in the first term of government should they be elected in November. Ms. Randell says the extra carriages will relieve people who are standing for long periods of time.
18: At present, we have a number of train services with only three carriages, and this creates overcrowding and has people standing for long distances or sitting in the aisles. Within the first term, we will provide the carriages to ensure each Bairnsdale train has a minimum of six carriages.
17: In sport, Churchill Football Netball Club senior coach Chris Williams has won his third Sel Burley medal as the North Gippsland Football Netball League senior best and fairest. That's the latest in local news and sport.
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22: TRFM weather. Your four-day forecast for Gippsland and the Valley. A strong wind warning for the central and east Gippsland coastal waters. Cloudy today, medium chance of showers, less likely by late this morning. Snow possible above 1,000 metres. Tomorrow, cloudy and 15. Friday, sunny, back up to 19, 20 degrees. Saturday, mostly sunny, between 20 and 21. Today, 13 for Latrobe Valley and Lakes Entrance. Sail and Orbost, 14. Bairnsdale, 15 degrees. Right now, it's 10 degrees.
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99.5 TRFM, music that makes you feel good. I'm going to tell you a story to make you feel good, because it did for me this morning on the way into work. I was pulled up at the lights at Breed Street on the highway on the way down towards work, and I spotted someone waiting at the other side of the lights to cross the road on their way into work, and I recognised her. She's one of the fabulous staff that work at the Shell service station, just literally 50 metres away from the lights, and she had the headphones in. And what do you do when you got the headphones in and a fantastic song comes on? And I don't know if she was listening to the radio, but I hope so. You dance. And she did. What a happy moment this morning to see someone just full of life, full of energy, and ready to dance to start the day. Just a fantastic scene. So good morning to you. I don't even know your name, but thank you for giving me a smile this morning. If I wasn't driving, I would have gotten out and danced with you too. It's TRFM. Coming up for you in minutes, we'll hear from Guy Sebastian. Here's Grinspoon, Chemical Heart.

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0: 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Music can do good things for us. Can make us feel good, like we're playing for you this morning. Guy Sebastian and maybe at TRFM 99.9, 99.5. A lot of things in the world that I don't understand. A lot of that is actually finance. I don't know about you. I'm just hoping putting money into a bank will lead to a healthy, happy retirement and I can pay the bills, right? I really genuinely have no clue, and I admire people that can work through finance and explain it to people like me. Long story short, another thing I don't understand is senseless public vandalism. The Wellington Shire posted late yesterday some disappointing vandalism in Maffra. The accessible toilet on Johnson Street has been damaged pretty severely too, and it'll be closed until further notice. Four other toilets at the facility are open, but if you need the accessible toilet, maybe you've got a wheelchair, maybe you're on crutches, that kind of thing, you'll need to go to McAllister Park in Maffra. And it's just dumb, isn't it? Like, who wakes up in the morning and says to themselves, I'm going to damage public property? Just for what reason? I don't understand. And more to that, it's not like it's a protest to try and change something in the world. It is just dumb, senseless vandalism. What for? What kind of idiot are you in life if you wake up and think, hey, wow, this is going to be a fun day for me. Let's go vandalise something.
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8: Strong wind warning for the central and east Gippsland coastal waters. Cloudy today, medium chance of showers. Less likely by late in the morning, snow above 1,000 metres. 13 for the Valley and Lake Centrans today. Sail and Orbost, 14 Bensdale. 15, cloudy tomorrow between 15, 16 degrees or so. CC Peniston in a flashback for you real soon. 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

0: 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I'm completely unqualified, but I'll sit Amy Shark down in just minutes. 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
19: I'm Daniel Brewer with your local news and sport. Police have arrested a man after three people were allegedly assaulted in Tyres on Saturday. Last night, officers were called to reports of the 48-year-old man suspiciously loitering in the vicinity of Tyres Wellhalla Road just before nine. With less than 3 months until the Victorian election, the Coalition has pledged to restore the Country Roads and Bridge Fund. State Nationals leader Danny O'Brien says the funding would help ease pressure on councils.
20: This is $288 million over 4 years, where every single regional and rural council will get $1.5 million each year to upgrade their local roads and bridges.
19: In sport, Gippsland United is farewelling Championship men's head coach Scott McKenzie after 5 years with the club. McKenzie coached more than 100 games. Games guiding United from Division 2 to the Championship Men's Competition. That's the latest in local news and sport.
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